I don't know. Gigantic insider trading. Manipulate the market, make some money. Is that too cynical? I don't think so. Yes, we did read the disclaimer at the beginning of the show. My views are not the views of Central Vermont Community Radio, necessarily. I'd say got a couple things happening this weekend. I mentioned the Do Good Fest. On Sunday, the Old West Church in Callis will welcome the vocal group Farm Song for the second concert of the 2026 Music Under the Steeple series. Farm Song is an a cappella group from the Northeast Kingdom composed of Jeff Fellinger, Kristen Urey, Emily Gletsos, and Maria Schumann of Bread and Puppet Theater. Their songs are based in the land and the seasons, mostly traditional folk songs composed by anonymous farmers and shepherds from Great Britain, Corsica, and Eastern Europe. 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Proceeds will go to the June Morse Music Fund. Please note, the Old West Church is not wheelchair accessible at this time. The Farm Song concert at the Old West Church will be held from 4 to 5:30 p.m. on Sunday, July 12th. For more information, go to oldwestchurchvt.org/events-2. All right, so a couple musical events going on this weekend. I read the weather report earlier. Should be pretty nice this weekend. Lovely weather. And I've got almost another hour of brand new music for you. The best of 2026. And we're going to hop into kind of the post-rock smash hit of, well, the last few years, I have to say. But certainly of 2026. Engin de Poitrine put out their second album this year and garnered a lot of attention with it. This track is called Fabienne. Here on the Spiral Galaxy,

Highlights from the first half of 2026 here on the Spiral Galaxy. We heard Billy Fuller before Boards of Canada. That track was called Rummer. It's from his Fragments album. Billy Fuller is the bass player from Beak. And out of Montreal, Angine de Poitrine with Fabienc from Volume 2. Volume 1's pretty good too, if you like that. I heard somewhere they just played a concert for 70,000 post-rock microtonal lovers. See, anything's possible. This track right now is Tekwa from York in the UK. This is Paul Fawcett, producer from over there. Really like this record. Got a lot going for it. The album's called Beyond the Altai, and this track is called Viana. Hey, this is Tom. I'll be with you until 9 o'clock tonight, like every Friday, 7 till 9. Normally, I like to play a lot of new music. This week, I'm playing only new music. Hope you're enjoying it. I know I am. Spiral Galaxy.

This is System 7 from their first album in 11 years, at least their first full album. This track is called La Katrina from Flower of Life. System 7, of course, Steve Hillage of Fish Rising and Gong fame, etc. And his wife, Maquette Giraudy. Prolific pair, put out a lot of records over the years. And before that, we heard Tekwa from York in the UK with Biana. This is Elder's new album, their first studio album in a couple of years. They've got a US tour happening pretty soon, so it might be your opportunity to see them. They're now in Berlin, but were in Boston at one time. I know they're playing Boston in early October. This track is called 3-0, which is the title track from their new record here on Spiral Galaxy.

Hey, we just heard Alton Goon from their new record, Garip. That was Zuluf Dokulmus Yuza. They're from Istanbul. Before that, out of Warsaw, we heard Weedpecker from their new record, Five. Mirrors. And in case you're wondering if progressive rock is alive and well, before and after Weedpecker, before we heard Elder with Through Zero from their album of the same name from this year. Hey, it's been fun doing this first half of the year, sort of highlights the all-stars. In January, I like to do a retrospective show. It's kind of fun to play the best of the year. I want to thank everybody for tuning in tonight. You can catch me every Friday from 7 till 9. Play a lot of new music, a lot of new cosmic music. Speaking of cosmic music, this band is called Studio Cosmiche. This track is called In Search of Magic. It's going to be my last track tonight before Kingtone and The Meltdown come on at 9 o'clock. Again, I want to thank everyone for listening, including my mom. Hi, Mom. Glad you enjoyed the show tonight. And of course, Heather, as always. Okay, until next week, take care. Spiral Galaxy.

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1: 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Kane Tone stepping into the studio, Friday night. It's time for a meltdown. Tonight we're popping off. 80s. 80s pop. Set the lights. Set the levels. Settle in. The meltdown is on.

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Okay, boys and girls, Brian Ferry, Beloise Somm, and Kissing the Pink at the start. Earlier, you heard me ask you to help map it. Everyone who does help us map it will be entered to win a prize from the swag store. Only takes a second. 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

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First, CVCR will be moving off the Creative Campus as of March 1st, 2027. 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

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It's WGDR Plainfield, WGDH Hardwick. You found the Meltdown, King Tone, your host. 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

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Friday night, you found the meltdown. 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

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Ladies love the 80s. 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

Okay. The Information Society. I think we need a double. It's time for a double shot. ABC. ABC is a double. Two in a row. ABC.

Wang Chung. I already announced this once, but we want to make sure everyone knows the big station news directly from us. CVCR will be moving off the Creative Campus by March 1st, 2027. This wasn't our decision, but we're ready for what comes next. So that's the news. We are moving our physical location. Very lucky we moved the antenna already. Could have sent us out.

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WGDR Plainfield, WGDA Chardwick. You're tuned to the Meltdown. King Tone leading the way. Hope I got the sound dialed in tonight. Been having some issues. I got a half hour to go.

The Fix. Before that was Naked Eyes. Before that, Johnny Hates Jazz. It's the Meltdown Friday night. We got a few more.

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Mike and the Mechanics. I've got one more track to take us out tonight, but stay tuned for R&B Love Train coming up next. From 1982, Kaja Goo Goo. Closing the show for Friday night.

That's a wrap, Jack. It's been the meltdown. King Tone leading the way. It's WGDR Plainfield, WGDA Chardwick, 91.1 FM and 91.7 FM. 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

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I'm your host, Tina Cisco. Stay tuned for Ain't Gonna Hurt Nobody by Brick.

for you. Shaka Khan, would you tell me what you wanna do? Do you feel for me the way I feel for you? Shaka Khan, let me tell you what I wanna do. I wanna love you, wanna hug you, wanna squeeze you too. But let me take you in my arm, let me fill you with my charm, Shaka. Cause you know that I'm the one that keep you warm, Shaka. I make it more than just a physical dream. I wanna rock you, Shaka, cause you make me wanna scream. Feel for you.

I hope you enjoyed Wake Me Up Before You Go Go by Wham. Coming up next, we have Kiss by Prince on the R&B Love Train.

That was the amazing, legendary Luther Vandross, Never Too Much. You are riding on the R&B love train. Coming up next, we have I Heard It Through the Grapevine.

That was Treat Her Like a Lady by The Temptations. I hope that you enjoyed this ride on the R&B Love Train. I'm your host, Tina Cisco. You have any information, want to reach out, call 757-966-8372. Coming up next, we have Cameo with That Candy.

0: Willie Dixon said, "The blues is the roots, the rest is the fruits." B.B. King said, "The blues is the mother of American music." And Muddy Waters said, "The blues had a baby and they named it rock and roll." However you look at it, the impact of blues on the music today is undeniable. 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

cruising with us on the Slow Jam. That was your one and only Tony Terry with you. Coming up, we have Stroke You Up by Changing Faces.

0: You ain't said nothing, man. 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
1: Really, like, love right now is like confusing. 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Like, I thought I was in love with this girl and I really wasn't. Like, now, I don't care about her.
0: Alright. You think the TV and music and all that have something to do with why people are confused about love?
2: Yes.
0: Why?
2: Because today we listen to a lot of TV and a lot of music, and then it what sounds nice may not always be right for you.
0: Yeah, we need to put you on a bullhorn and let you ride around Newark instead.

That was Something in My Heart by Miss Shalay. I want to take time out to thank you for cruising to the Slow Jam on the R&B Love Train Express by Tina Sisko. Coming up next, we have I Like It by DeBarge.

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Black from across the pond. And now I have a guy coming up from up north, a Canadian singer and songwriter and producer, Dan Hill. He's got a Grammy Award, five Juno Awards in the Canadian Songwriters Hall of Fame and the Canadian Music Hall of Fame.

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1: Yeah, that also.
0: What's coming up next? Let's find out.
2: What's new, pussycat?
0: There we are.
2: What's new, pussycat?

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Chicago's coming up. We just lost their leader a couple of weeks ago, Walt Perezater, multi-instrumentalist, wrote a lot of their stuff.

It's the Timeless Oldies Variety Show. Barack Obama was quoted as talking about his health at age 64. Very diplomatically, he said, "Well, I don't look as good as Michelle." that's a marital survival. Wow.

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1: Do you want to tell your joke?
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0: Olive.
1: Olive who?
0: I love you. Thank you.
2: Well, here we go again. 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
2: Oh, yes. 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
2: Pop, yeah.
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0: Back to 1956, little Richard Pennyman.
1: Wow.
0: The Reverend. The Reverend little Richard. Yeah. Which brings to mind a story. There was this minister, and he's about 10 minutes into his sermon, and he notices his young son, 7 years old. He's up in the balcony, and he's leaning over the balcony with a pea shooter. He's bopping people on the head. And he's about to give him the scolding of his life when the little guy yells out, "That's all right, Dad. You keep preaching. I'll keep him awake." Terrible. Last week, the commercial, that was for K-Tel.
2: Yeah.
0: Remember all the...
1: I got that one.
0: All the record albums they'd come out with, compilation albums.
1: Yeah.
0: Yeah.
1: And they were made up. They weren't the real ones.
2: Yes, they were. They said they were.
1: Well, sometimes they were and sometimes they were.
2: But in the commercial, then it said from the original artist.
0: From the original artist.
2: Right.
0: Yeah. Doesn't mean it's the original song.
3: But is it the original recording?
2: Huh? Are you weird, Dad?
0: I'm sorry, I didn't hear you.
3: But is it the original recording of it?
0: Because
3: a lot of times when you get the CD, they say on the CD it's the original artist, but they don't give you the original recording.
0: Yes, exactly.
2: Yeah.
3: And that is so annoying.
0: Boy, I guess.
1: Yeah.
0: And here you spent good money for it, and it's not the cut you wanted.
2: What was the one that you buy so much for a penny each or something like that? What was that?
1: Oh, yeah.
2: What was that one? I never did it. Did you do it?
1: No.
2: No?
0: No.
2: But even at that age, real young, I didn't believe it anyway. And they didn't have any songs I wanted.
0: Really? Yeah, Chubby Checker is good for that. He's always re-recording.
2: Okay. Well, so anyway, so what
0: who,
2: was the
0: who
2: movie?
0: Got the commercial? Let's see. The,
2: oh, yeah.
0: The commercial... Me? Linda and Angela in Georgia, and Cindy and Pedro and I got that. And the movie was Bucket List.
1: Oh, man. I've never seen that one.
2: Good movie.
0: I haven't either.
1: It is.
0: Mark knew it, and Angela and Cindy and Pedro. And the TV theme, this is really going back, My Little Margie.
4: Oh, my gosh.
0: With Gale Storm.
4: Oh, my gosh.
0: Remember?
1: I just saw that somewhere this past weekend.
0: Did you really?
1: Yes.
0: Wow. Mark got it, and Linda and Cindy and Pedro and I, we all got that. And then let's see. Here we go. The music trivia. What group was started by Ray and Dave Davies?
1: Oh, yeah, you told.
0: Cindy will know this, right?
2: Right, she did.
0: Yeah. Well, Cindy and Pedro and Mark, but I think our new Cindy, Cindy in Massachusetts,
2: really?
0: Will know that. Ray.
3: I don't know, maybe the Everly Brothers?
0: Not quite. It's the Kinks. And this will...
1: Oh, my... Yeah, that's right.
0: This will remind you of them.

0: Yeah, and Mark and Cindy and Cheryl and Pedro all got that.
1: We got two Cindys that got it.
0: We have two Cindys now. We're talking Cindy in Pennsylvania. Yeah,
1: Cindy,
0: got that one.
1: Cindy 1 and Cindy 2.
0: Cindy 1 and Cindy 2. Sounds like a Dr. Seuss book.
2: Yeah.
1: Yeah, Cindy who?
0: Thing 1 and Cindy Lou. The mystery item. Which tea company used to put funny sayings on its tea bag tags back in the 60s? Salada.
1: Like go to hell?
0: No. It was Salada.
3: I knew that one.
2: I don't even know that one.
0: Yeah, and Mark and Cindy and Pedro all got it. And this brings us to the name that tune. Sherry and Angela and Cindy and Pedro all knew this is Gary U.S. Bonds. Quarter to three.
4: Oh, yeah.

0: U.S. Bonds. Real name is Gary Anderson. He got that name because during a break in a recording session, he and his manager went outside, and across the street they noticed an Armed Forces recruiting station.
1: Oh, dear.
0: And there was a sign that says, buy bonds. So there. And there's the name.
2: Bond.
0: James Bond. Now we've got a tune for this week. If you're ready, here comes the hint. Wait. Let's see if we can identify this song. Okay, I know that. That's
1: Jimmy
0: only a short one. Do you know that one?
1: Jimmy knows that. I saw her bouncing around there for a second.
0: Yeah?
1: I know the song, but I can't think of the title.
3: I know it. I just don't know how to text it to you.
1: In the chat. In the chat.
0: Put it in the chat.
1: You know the chat?
0: Okay, one more time here.
4: Well, since she put me down, I've been off doing in my head.
2: Now I got it.
0: All right. And let's
2: see. That's good.
0: Let's see who gets it. Okay.
1: Well, let's see.
0: Oh, my gosh. Cindy got it right off the bat. And, oh, yeah, Mark got it. All right. And, friends, if you know what that song is, well, here's what you do.
5: If you think you know the answer, please send a private message to Timeless Oldies Variety Show Facebook page or email to timelessoldies@AOL.com.
0: There you go.
1: Well, that sounds like it's breaking up. Breaking up is hard to do.
0: Oh, you want that song? I got it.
3: which one do you have? You have the one from
0: Ann just got it. Ann just got it too. There we go.
3: Yeah, the old one.
1: You already said that she got it. Hello.
2: Let's see.
0: Yes. Well, see.
6: Hey, what's going on?
0: We got Mark. We got Cindy. We got Ann. Anybody else?
6: You, what?
1: No. No, it's not fair.
0: How about a song for Cindy in Pennsylvania?
7: Right.

0: No.
1: It's the Timeless Oldies variety show. And during that...
0: That's a good one.
1: During that song, Linda came up with a name that tune also. So...
2: Well, that's yes. That.
1: Give
2: that's
1: her a
0: finally, where, finally figured out where to write it.
1: Oh, goodness. I think pretty much everybody got that. Seymour didn't get it.
0: So what? Oh, you know it.
1: I see. This
0: dummy.
1: Is little Seymour with a big attitude.
0: Shut up.
1: And for our new friend Cindy, you've got to imagine Seymour, a short little guy with a propeller beanie, multicolored propeller beanie, and a matching multicolored bow tie. And in his pocket, he has a pocket protector with the requisite 3 number 2 pencils, perfectly sharpened. And
0: how tall is he?
1: He's about 2'4".
0: No, it's 4'2", Dick. You get that wrong every time, you big dummy. This is an idiot. Get it right. 4'2".
1: Eyes of blue.
0: To be 2'4".
1: Yeah. That's what I said.
0: He got mixed up. He
1: 2'4".
0: Something,
3: oh, come on, Mitch Miller.
1: We've got a commercial to identify, and this came out in 69.
4: Oh.
1: It's a shorty. It's only about 30 seconds. See if we can figure out what this is.
5: 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Listen to them turn. The sound of power with speed enough to burn. Winning. Spinning. Breaking. The by Marx with adjustable seat. Handy saddlebag, and a quick stop racing brake. Braking, winning, spinning. It's with saddlebag and racing brake. By Marx. If we make it, it can take it.
1: Oh boy, there you go.
0: Okay, send it to me.
2: I don't know.
0: Anybody that knows, send it to me. Mr. Excitement.
1: Yeah, Mr.
3: Oh,
1: Excitement.
3: Yeah.
6: Some kind of.
0: Duck's got it.
1: Did I get it?
0: Yeah,
2: I don't know that
0: one. Yeah. I think you still have one, don't you?
6: You want the name of it.
1: We need the name of it, Anne.
6: Oh,
1: yeah.
6: Okay.
1: Okay.
0: Nobody else, huh? Just that's weird.
2: It's a

0: But I, in 1969, I was a little bit too old for one.
1: Nobody's too old. Nobody's too old.
2: When you're 18, you're not a kid anymore, unfortunately.
0: I'm not a kid anymore.
3: Depends on the
2: kid. Oh, boy, I love that song.
4: Next week should be the evolution of that. You should have that question next week.
1: Yeah, I like that.
0: Oh, that could be good. We shall see. I got a song for Linda. This is one that you recorded. Could have.
2: I don't think
0: you
2: so.
0: Requested this, what, 2 years ago?
2: Yeah, it's been at least a couple.
0: At least a couple.
2: I think
4: so
2: I
4: we're
2: was
4: faster
2: with
4: than the
2: guys,
4: registry. That's perfect.
0: Absolutely. This is the Ray Conniff Singers.

0: And Cindy wrote in during what? That. Wasn't that a Kent commercial? Yes, it was.
1: Yes.
2: Oh, no. Yeah. Oh, wow.
0: Remember it the was. Commercial? Yeah, commercial for Kent cigarettes.
1: Oh, Jesus. Mm-hmm.
3: Wow.
1: And look for that one, Seymour.
2: What did I say about this song you just played, Deck?
0: Must have been the first drug party.
3: What?
2: Deck. Okie dokie.
0: Oh, that's Seymour.
2: Shut up.
0: Guess who's here?
4: Steve's here.

Honey Pie, written entirely by Paul McCartney, credited to Lennon McCartney. From the Beatles, otherwise known as the White Album, it was recorded the 1st, 2nd, and 4th of October, 1968, and released November 22nd, 1968. Honey Pie pays homage to the British music hall style. It starts slower with a 78 RPM record crackle and an old-style megaphone vocal, and it soon picks up speed. It really shows how versatile Paul is. This man had two opposite style songs on the White Album, Helter Skelter and this song, Honey Pie. With Paul on vocals and piano, John on rhythm guitar and lead guitar, George on six-string bass, Ringo on drums, of course. George Martin created the saxophone and woodwind parts. So as our opening song says, just for you, so here you go. The Timeless Oldies Variety Show presents The Beatles and Honey Pie.

0: Isn't that cool? Huh? Thank you, Steve. Wow.
1: Yep.
0: I love the way Ringo was playing with the hi-hat on that also. Just the way it used to be done in the back of the
1: 30s. Yeah. Right.
0: Wow.
1: Wowie.
0: Well, let's see here.
2: Yes.
1: I'm trying to send you a chat, Cindy, and it says that you're not in on this message.
3: No, I'm right here.
1: You're not in the message group. She's in the chat group. In the chat group.
0: Yeah, she is.
1: No, she's not. When I try, it says that she's not in this. Cindy is not in this meeting.
0: Sure, she is. Sure, she is.
1: I'll tell you about that later after the show.
0: I've got a mystery item for you.
1: You do?
0: Yes, and you may remember this. Bert Lahr was in TV commercials for a potato chip in 1967.
1: Right.
0: What was the brand?
1: I think it was
3: this. Oh, gosh, I can't remember. I would just have to guess.
0: Yeah.
1: Here it comes, Dick.
0: Okay, let's see. Oh, my gosh, he's got it. Seymour
1: I did it!
3: Good job.
0: Seymour got it.
3: I couldn't
0: unbelievable. And if you remember, you can probably just picture him. Give me that.
1: Yeah.
0: Trying to take something away from a kid.
4: If you go to Tops, that's our little grocery store in town. They usually have crazy deals on those specific ones.
0: Oh, yeah.
1: Did you really, Beth? I grew up in Pennsylvania.
0: Yeah. Anne really likes those. Anne got it.
1: Yeah.
0: That's her brand. Well,
1: I used to get when I lived in Pennsylvania.
3: I got to figure out which one.
1: Excuse me?
0: Let's see.
4: Last week they had five.
1: Pennsylvania.
0: When
1: I lived
0: Mark got it.
1: Pennsylvania.
0: Mark got it.
4: Can you hear me all right? Can everybody hear me all right?
1: Yeah, but nobody's listening to me. I've got to talk.
0: Yeah. You're coming in just fine.
1: I'm not going to talk.
4: Seymour's always talking. And then he gets mad.
1: No, I'm not. Hey.
0: Guess what
4: most
0: time?
4: Most people complain when people talk in their sleep. Everybody complains when Seymour talks when he's awake.
1: Shut up.
0: Oh, my goodness. That is good. And so is, oh, my gosh, Sir Charles.
5: And now time it is Oldies Variety Show. Brings you a short attention span bedtime story moment with Sir Charles.
6: Thank you, Dorothy. As we grow old, we find that there are many changes in our lives. I wish to share a list of some of these items. If you are ready, I shall begin. When you are old, kidnappers are not very interested in you. In a hostage situation, you are likely to be released first. You know you are old when the microwave goes off and you answer your phone. People call at 9 o'clock p.m. and ask, "Did I wake you?" Things you buy now won't wear out. You enjoy hearing about other people's operations. You have a party, and the neighbors don't even realize it. You sing along with elevator music. Your joints are more accurate meteorologists than the National Weather Service. Your secrets are safe with your friends, because they can't remember them either. Your supply of brain cells is finally down to manageable size. And how about games, for when we are older? Such as SAG, You're It, Pin the Toupee on the Bald Man, Kick the Bucket, Red Rover, Red Rover, The Nurse Says Bend Over, Simon Says Something Incoherent, and, of course, Musical Recliners. I hope that you enjoyed this moment together. Until next time, I wish to thank you deeply from the bottom of my heart.
5: This has been another short attention span story moment. Join us next week for another tale with Sir Charles.
4: Oh, boy.
2: Is that guy talking about?
4: I think we can identify with some of those, huh?
3: Yeah. Just a few.
4: Oh, good heavens. Hey, let's go to the movies. What do you say?
7: Yeah. The movies. Who knows what picture he'll play?
4: Okay, we know it's from 1986. That's all we know. It's up to us to figure out what this
1: is. It's easy.
4: It's easy?
1: It's easy. You get it.
4: Okay, let's find out.
1: Try that. Mark will get it.
4: Oh, of course. Of course Mark will get it.
3: Yeah, he always does.
1: Sure. Cindy, give it a go.
4: Here we go.
1: Cindy will get it.
8: Are we going to appall you with something confidential and disgusting? Let's hope so, because that is what you really like. Unconfessed crimes of buried wickedness. If that is what brings you to us, the prospect of hearing horrors, you shall not go unrewarded.
9: I don't believe it.
10: The whole city is talking.
9: You hear it all over.
10: What a story.
9: What a scandal.
10: What a comedy.
9: What a tragedy.
10: Incredible.
9: I don't believe it.
10: Who can believe it?
9: What horrors have you heard?
10: Tell us.
9: Tell us.
10: Tell us at once.
9: Tell us about...
11: How good is he? This... He's remarkable.
12: He's an unprincipled, spoiled, conceited brat.
13: I'm a vulgar man. But I assure you, my music is not...
14: He is divinely inspired.
15: He is arrogant, vulgar, obscene.
14: He creates music for the gods.
15: He is passionate.
14: He burns with fire.
15: He is an angel.
14: He is a devil.
15: He claimed he'd been poisoned.
14: Some said he accused a man.
15: Some said the man was...
14: I don't believe it.
15: All the same.
14: Could it be possible?
15: Did do it after all?

0: The man. The music. The magic. The madness. The murder. The mystery. And now, the director's cut. With 20 minutes of never-before-seen footage, digitally restored and remastered picture and sound. You've never seen it like this before.
1: Anybody? Nobody said anything.
2: No.
3: I don't know it.
2: No,
3: you I
2: don't
3: know.
2: Don't anything. Either.
1: You study, I don't know. You don't study enough.
4: I thought I did.
2: No,
1: nobody knows this?
2: Anne was really working
3: don't
2: on that.
3: Don't know it.
4: At the beginning part, I thought I got, but then when they went into like the second half, that's
2: no.
1: How did you not know this? Dummies. It's a great movie.
2: I'm sure.
1: If you get to see it, good movie. And you get to see the part where his wife, she thinks that he proposed to her, but... Mm. But they're kind of like rolling around in a room.
2: Oh.
1: And you get to see part of her boots.
2: Interesting.
3: In 1966, did you say? Oh, 86.
1: No, 86.
2: 86.
3: Okay.
1: Okie dokie. Okay. So, nobody got it, dummy.
2: Nobody got it.
4: Okay.
2: Friends, somebody it's up out to you. It's up to you, friends. Yeah. And here's what you do if you know.
5: Hey, guys and gals. This is Lisa in Texas. I want you to send your guests in a private message to our Facebook page, which is Timeless Oldies Variety Show, or an email to timelessoldies@aol.com. 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
2: This is a Timeless Oldies Variety Show.
1: I think that Pedro and Cindy in Pennsylvania will get that one.
2: Oh, I'll bet.
1: I don't know about Angela.
2: I wonder.
4: Okay.
2: Speaking of which, we have an Angela song here.
1: We do? Okay.
2: And
3: Yay.
2: I have,
3: hi, Angela.
2: I have a memory of this. It came out in 67.
1: You have a memory.
2: Yeah, believe it or not. Mm. It came out in 67, and I was about to go on stage in some play. And I got word that my favorite aunt had passed away, and this is a song that was being played over the PA at the time.

0: Hey, Sherry's with us this morning.
1: Hi, Cal.
2: Hi, Sherry.
1: Hi, Cheryl.
3: Hi,
4: your probation officer is on with us.
0: Sherry, this is Cindy in Lowell,
3: Hi,
0: Mass.
3: Sherry. Hi, Cindy.
5: Hi, Sherry.
3: Excuse me, y'all. I'm pretty much voiceless today.
0: Oh, really?
5: That's okay.
0: What happened?
4: Well, that's great.
1: We can hear you.
3: Oh,
0: you gargling with razor blades again.
6: Is there something you did that you could keep repeating every Thursday?
4: Okey dokey.
0: Oh boy.
4: So what was it from the group that song was? Weren't they from Australia?
1: I thought they were from England.
5: No,
1: but I
0: the
1: also,
0: Seekers.
1: I also know.
5: No, they were from Australia.
4: Seekers. Australia, thank you, Cindy.
0: Yes.
3: Her's a smart girl.
0: Yes.
3: It's a good thing we finally got somebody smart in here.
0: Oh.
3: There's some
5: I really like the oldies.
3: Cindy, there's a whole lot of difference between smart and smart aleck.
0: Seymour knows that.
1: There's a movie about Georgie based on that song. Did you all
3: really?
1: Ever see that
4: one? Who was Georgie?
1: Oh, I can't remember her name. She was I don't know if she was Australian or British, but she had the accent.
4: Well, Cindy told us.
2: Wasn't she a redhead or something? Isn't she a redhead?
4: Listen, you don't listen to Cindy. You don't listen to her. You need to apologize.
0: Yes, we humbly apologize for Seymour.
1: Yes.
4: Shut up!
0: I got a music trivia for you.
4: Okay. Oh, boy. I asked you if you want to do my song, because I want to say something about it.
0: Sure. We'll do that next, okay?
4: Oh, you want to do that? Okay, well, we're going to do that next? Cindy, mine?
0: Yeah.
4: How about music trivia,
0: and then we got a Seymour song.
4: Okay.
0: Elton sang about... Where the dogs of society howl, you can't plant me in your penthouse, I'm going back to my plow. What's the song?
1: Oh, my.
0: Oh.
1: I don't know.
0: Oh, it's a little tough.
4: I don't know.
2: I can hear the words.
0: Yeah. Where the dogs of society howl, you can't plant me in your penthouse. Going back to my plow.
4: I can hear it in this song.
0: You can hear it now, can't you?
5: Did you see it?
2: Oh, gosh.
0: Let's see.
3: Dang it.
0: Cindy is quick on the draw here.
4: I didn't see that.
0: Cindy got it.
4: Cindy!
1: Yay! Cindy.
3: I got the
0: All
3: tune.
0: Right.
3: I'm going to have to mute myself so I can kind of like sing it.
4: Is that, could I be wrong with this? That's easy.
2: Oh, shoot.
0: Send it over. We shall see.
4: How's that? Is that yes or no?
0: See here.
3: Cindy
0: no,
3: Mark.
0: Sorry.
4: What?
3: Just no. So you know.
4: Okay, oh, I know what it is. I know.
0: You think so?
4: Yeah, wait a second.
3: I've got a line in the song.
4: Okay, this one. Here you go.
0: Okay. No.
4: Sorry.
0: No.
4: What?
0: Two good guesses, but not quite right.
4: Dummies.
1: I am going to kick myself over this one.
2: There's something before it, but I can't.
0: Yes, and got it.
2: Okay.
4: And got it.
2: But there's got to be there's something.
3: Oh, man.
0: Okay, Seymour, what about your song?
4: Okay, my song. It's just, you'll recognize, most people will recognize this.
0: Yeah.
4: It was very popular. And it was back in, I think it was in the 80s. This group, the Enemas.
3: Excuse me?
0: What?
4: Enigma. What is it?
1: Enigma.
6: What's on your
4: mind? Enigma.
3: Enigma.
1: Enigma. Good grief.
0: Good heavens.
4: Were they?
6: I like how you really empty out your thoughts there, Seymour. It's great.
4: They had this song they wanted to do, and they sold. They used part of it from Well, first of all, nobody knows who the author is on this. Mm-hmm. And

0: That is so cool. So Warren Zevon wrote that. Well, I'll be darned. I didn't know that about that. Hey, gang, we're so out of time. We'll see you again next week, okay?
1: No.
0: Same bat time.
1: Bye, everybody.
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0: So we're taking it day by day, month by month, trying to make decisions that will least affect Vermonters, and that's been challenging.
1: Councils have said, well, you just tell us what you would cut. And what my answer to them has been consistent. If you do that, I become a policymaker.
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Oh,

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1: 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King said, "The blues is the mother of American music." And Muddy Waters said, "The blues had a baby and they named it rock and roll." 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

was Brellig and the Slithy Toves did gyre and gimble in the wabe. All mimsy were the border groves and the mome wraths outgrain. Beware the Jabberwock, my son, the jaws that bite, the claws that catch.

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0: Hi, this is Steve Summers, and this week on the Oldies Time Machine, the doo-wopper by the Classics is a revival of a 1944 wartime standard originally recorded by the Mills Brothers. This week's instrumental by Ernie Freeman was not played by too many radio stations, but it did well on Kuddle, K-U-D-L, Kansas City. 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
1: Now it's time to check in with the Mid-Ohio studios. I think I hear something. Wyatt, Wyatt, come in.
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3: 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Trust me, it hasn't changed all that much. In the Elvis moment, this week, King of Rock and Roll sings about another earthly king.
0: Thanks, Wyatt. And now Wyatt and I are ready to take the escalator up to the space shuttle and get ready for the launch.
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it's Richie Valens and Little Girl. The song was released after his death around May 1959, on the charts in July 1959 at KIMN Denver. And we were riding with the captain, Ride Captain Ride, Blues Image, being played at WRKO Boston in July 1970. Harpswell, Maine and Florence, Massachusetts, you're in orbit with the Oldies Time Machine. Our website is oldiestimemachine.com. I'd like to thank Wyatt for filling in on the program while I was going through a couple of surgeries, and certainly appreciate it. I'm back to have some fun with you, so let's have some fun on this edition of the Oldies Time Machine. Well, July 7th, 1961, this song has been called the first folk rock hit, and it predated the Byrds, who were considered by many to be the pioneers of folk rock. Got any idea who this group is? I'll be telling you in a moment. Details coming up, but first, the number one song this week at KIMN Denver was by Jan

I think I'd like to go there. Two girls for every guy, but I don't think Janet Summers would like that too much. Jan and Dean on the Oldies Time Machine. Well, what would become what some considered the first folk rock song? It predated the group known as the Byrds, well known for their folk rock sound, but many consider this group recorded the first folk rock song in 1961. Do you think you know the first folk rock group, what many consider the first folk rock group?

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1: Steve Summers will go to the end of the earth to find a rare oldie. Well, maybe only to the bottom of the Grand Canyon. It's a rare find on the Oldies Time Machine.
2: The Motown Memories coming up shortly. Here are the Oldies Time Machine. Wyatt's got it for you. It's a rare one right now. Little Bitty Johnny. It bubbled under the Hot 100, and Travis and Bobbin did it. It was on the charts at WROW Albany in July of 1959.

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1: In 1970, Motown's Gordy label released a hit single by The Temptations that was written by Norman Whitfield and Barrett Strong. The lyrics list problems affecting the world, including crime, taxes, and drugs, calling them a ball of confusion, and the song was part of the group's psychedelic soul phase. It reached number 3 on the U.S. pop charts and number 2 on the U.S. R&B charts. Billboard ranked the record as the number 24 song of 1970. It reached number 7 on the U.K. singles chart. The theme of the song, namely that the world is a mess, is still fairly on target now, more than 50 years later. Ball of confusion, that's what the world is today, is this week's Motown Memory.

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2: Yes, I dug pretty deep for this one. Ray Stevens first recorded the song Funny Man in 1963, and he re-recorded it in 1968. 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Ray Stevens and Funny Man.

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0: Aloha, this is Daniel listening to the Oldies Time Machine from my home on the Hawaiian island of Maui. I've got my ears locked every week on the Oldies Time Machine.
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2: This week's doo-wopper is the biggest hit for the classics, a doo-wop ballad that peaked at number 20 on the Billboard Hot 100. This song is a revival of a 1944 wartime standard originally recorded by the Mills Brothers. It features emotional harmonies and a romantic plea for a loved one to wait until they are reunited. The classics were a New York-based group led by Emil Stucchio. This one was being played in the summer of 1963 by many radio stations. The classics. Until

the instrumental nugget coming up in just a matter of minutes here on the Oldies Time Machine. But first, I want to bring back a memory to the summer of 1965, and the Yardbirds had a hit out. And I remember kids, friends of me, telling me that was the sound of someone drumming on a beer can on that particular record. Actually, it wasn't, but instead, it was a mix of bongos and harpsichord, and it was heavily compressed on the mix. This unique percussion sound caused guitarist Eric Clapton to leave the band, as he was a blues purist and disapproved of the direction the band was going. Despite his disapproval, this became the band's biggest hit, the Yardbirds.

0: Yeah, you were funny. You're funny, all right. You're a scream. You ought to get a job on one of those excursion boats.
1: The Oldies Time Machine with Steve Summers. Here's the instrumental nugget of the week on the Oldies Time Machine with Steve Summers.
2: Ernie Freeman was a prominent session musician, arranger, and band leader, most known for his cover of the tune Raunchy, and work with artists like Frank Sinatra. In late 1959, early spring 1960, he had a record out that was getting some airplay on a few radio stations. It had a jazz feel and also fits within the piano-driven R&B pop style popular for Freeman in the late 1950s. Cuddle, K-U-D-L, in Kansas City, was playing this one, and it went to number two on KACY, Oxford, California. Ernie Freeman called this one Night Sounds, and it's this week's instrumental nugget.

0: 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It's time for the music survey feature on the Oldies Time Machine.
1: In early summer 1965, many radio stations were playing a song by the British band known as Them. Lead singer for the group, Van Morrison, gave the group their signature raw, bluesy sound. The single that was hot for the group in the summer of 65 was Here Comes the Night. However, many radio stations overlooked the B-side of the record. The B-side went to number two in the UK, but one radio station here in the States was playing the B-side and liked it as much as the A-side. The B-side was written by Van Morrison. On June 12, 1965, at KRLA 1110 Los Angeles, on their Tune Deck survey, the number 10 song was by the British group known as Them and All For Myself.

Before I bring in Wyatt with the Elvis moment, I've got to bring in one more song. It's by Johnny Rivers. Rivers had a hit in the summer of 1965 with a blues song that was written by the iconic Chicago blues legend Willie Dixon. The song explores the belief that a seventh son of a seventh son has special healing powers.

0: Emma Mazzola from Belleville, Ohio. And every week, my Poppy hosts the Elvis Moment right here on the Oldies Time Machine.
1: Ladies and gentlemen, Elvis has not left the building. Time for the Elvis Moment on the Oldies Time Machine.
2: Written by Jerry Lieber and Mike Stoller, the song King Creole was featured in Presley's 1958 American musical teen drama film based on the 1952 novel A Stone for Danny Fisher by Harold Robbins. The film stars Elvis Presley, Carolyn Jones, Walter Matthau, Dolores Hart, Dean Jagger, Vic Morrow, and Paul Stewart, and follows a 19-year-old who gets mixed up with crooks and involved with two women. Presley later indicated that of all the characters that he portrayed throughout his acting career, the role of Danny Fisher in King Creole was his favorite. To make the film, Presley was granted a 60-day deferment for beginning his military service. The song is based on a man of Creole descent known as King Creole, who was a freelance street performer from New Orleans. The song was released as a single in the UK in 1958, and reached number 2 in the UK singles chart. So for this one, we'll set the Wayback Time Machine to January 23rd, 1958, at Radio Recorders in Hollywood, right here on the Oldies Time Machine.

Well, I see by the old clock on the wall that we're just about out of time, and it's so nice to spend time with you each and every week right here on the Oldies Time Machine. Well, the song, It's Nice to Be With You, was on the charts July 4th, 1968 at WRKO Boston. It was near the top of the charts, and I don't remember this song. It was by the Monkees, nationally a number 51 hit, number 51 in Billboard. And that's going to take us out of here and conclude this week's edition of the Oldies Time Machine. See you next week right here on the Oldies Time Machine.

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1: And welcome, everybody, to the beautiful and historic Scottish Rite Concert Hall here in our hometown of Lexington, Kentucky. We're broadcasting all over the world, from Australia to Ireland, New Zealand to New York, Yuma, Arizona to the Yukon, and across Canada. We're celebrating this wonderful, amazing, global front porch style of music. Artists come from everywhere to be on our show, literally. And you don't have to be famous to be on Wood Songs. You just have to be very very good. Tonight we're doing something different. So the show's going to be different for our normal listeners. We are celebrating music from around the world, international music, and specifically the war-torn regions around Ukraine tonight. And we have a wonderful artist, a singer-songwriter, originally from Moldova, which borders Ukraine, about 600 miles borders Ukraine. But our first artists up are a spectacular vocal group, literally from Ukraine. They've experienced the tragedy and the heartache that is going on around the war-torn region of Ukraine. A lot of their music expresses all of that very, very passionately. Their vocals are incredible. So we're going to start out with a song called Tsunamia. Please welcome Yahode on the Wood Songs, Old Time Radio.

0: Yahodeh, all the way from Ukraine. Beautiful song called Tsunami. Yahodeh is spelled for the audience. It's Y-A-G-O-D-Y, but it's pronounced Yahodeh. And we have the wonderful singers. We have, let me try to get this right. Zoriana is in the center, and she's a sort of the founding member, I think, of the group. And then we have Vasilina, and she's off to the side. And then also singing is Tetiana. And then playing the wonderful accordion is Nadia, who's doing a special, wonderful job on the accordion. Now, for the sake of the audience, we're not ignoring anybody, because this group essentially does not speak English, but their drummer in the back, Tamaraz, does speak English. And so the song, let me ask you, the song that we just heard is an original song that they wrote, and it's a protest song. It's about the raging waters of the sea, so to speak. Is that correct?
1: Yes. This song we wrote for Eurovision 2024.
0: That's a big deal in Europe, Eurovision. They were...
1: And this song has a very deep meaning. Tsunami is, we know there's a powerful wave, and tsunami is a feminine wave. So it's more powerful because it's a gentle and powerful. And also, it's representing our Ukrainian women. They're strong and gentle at the same time. And tsunami means also a wave which is cleansing all evil from this planet.
0: And I'm sure, you know, in America, we've had artists that have done that, like Woody Guthrie and Bob Dylan and Pete Seeger and Joan Baez. And they used their music to express the discomfort, the anger, the rage, the concern about what they were seeing happening to people, especially during war. And that's really what this group is all about, correct?
1: Yes.
0: And so your role, you're the drummer in the back. You're in the back of everything while these ladies are in the front. Yahodeh is a beautiful name, and it means something. It means berries, or picking berries, right?
1: Yeah, it's a berries because we have a strawberry, blueberry, and on.
0: So each lady represents a berry.
1: Yeah. Well, so this is like, this name came up really spontaneously, because they didn't have a name of the band, and they were invited on the festival, and this MC, he said that, all right, guys, I'm going to announce you, but we don't have a name. That's okay. And ladies and gentlemen, and now welcome the band Yahodeh. And that's it.
0: Well, I love it. Yahodeh, and again, for the sake of the audience, when you're looking them up, because I know you're going to want to, every time you hear them sing, it's a spectacular performance, Y-A-G. O-D-Y, but it's pronounced Yahodeh. And how long has the group been together?
1: More than 8 years.
0: Mm-hmm. So especially during the length of this terrible war that's going on in Ukraine, they've been making music representing how they feel about the communities that are being harmed, correct?
1: Yeah, and actually, originally, they're actresses. Zoriana, she's a professional actress, and Tatiana is her student, so they started doing music, and this is how everything started.
0: Well, for the sake of the hundreds of radio stations that air Wood Songs, I encourage you to go to the Wood Songs YouTube channel to see, because they're performing music with amazing vocals, but it is incredibly theatrical to watch them, and especially in these beautiful berry-like grounds that they're doing. We got another song here that I especially asked you to perform, because it's about a town in southern Ukraine that is in the center of the damage of the war that's going on with Russia right now. And the song is, if I pronounce this right, Tumen Yaro. Did I say that right? Tumen Yaro. It's an amazing performance. It's Yahodeh on the Wood Songs, old-time radio line.

spectacular song about what their Ukrainian community is going through in southern Ukraine, about a little town that has been occupied since the Russian war began. And of course, they're using their music for the cultural representation of how they feel those communities are and what they're going through. Wood Songs is not the forum for politics, but this is certainly a way to show how artists use their music to bring that message of concern and care, especially during a time of crisis. If you want to know more about the music of Yahodeh, Y-A-G-O-D-Y, just go to the Wood Songs website, click on the archive page. This is show number 1168. We'll tell you all about Yahodeh, as well as our next artist, who also comes from near Ukraine in Moldova. He now makes his home in the United States. He's going to do a tune of his called Big Horn Mountain Home. He's a bluegrasser, Tom Lynn, on the Wood Songs, old-time radio.

0: Originally from Moldova, bordering Ukraine, and he's here in the United States, and he's came here to learn bluegrass. And Tom Lynn, it's nice to have you here, buddy. Thank you so much for being part of the show.
1: Thanks for having me.
0: Your name was originally Ling Clip. Is that correct? Did I say that right?
1: Yeah. My last name is Tom, or my full name is Thomas Ling Clip, but over in Moldova, my name was Dimitru Terzi.
0: And then you changed it to Tom Lim, Lind, out of mercy for all us English-speaking people.
1: Yes.
0: So, and you're here. We got to give some props to those backing you up. You got the amazing Daxon Lewis playing banjo, Thomas Albert on the acoustic guitar behind you, Robert Myers playing mandolin and singing with you, the amazing Violet on violin, and oh, the legendary Ruth McLean from the McLean Family Band is playing bass. So you're in some heady company here. So you grew up around Michigan, but you came to the Kentucky Mountains area specifically to learn bluegrass.
1: Yes, sir. The school in Hyden, actually, is where I started my degree under Bobby Osborne and Dean Osborne. And it was an amazing opportunity, and came up to Moorhead to finish it up under Raymond and Daxon.
0: Well, Bobby Osborne, famous for Rocky Top, and I could hear you channeling his spirit in your music. What was it about bluegrass? How did bluegrass differ from what your family was used to in Moldova?
1: Well, traditional Moldovan music is completely different than anything I'm sure here is listened to. It's very similar to the Hungarian folk music that we have been known to play as well. But bluegrass is definitely, it has a lot of similar attributes, but
0: It's a very, very much a community music too. It absorbs everything. I mean, Bill Monroe said that bluegrass music has made more friends than any other music in the world, and that's true because bluegrass attracts audiences and musicians literally worldwide. Mm-hmm. So you're going to treat us to a Hungarian-flavored song in the second half hour. But let's get back into one of your songs. This is a tune that you released. You kind of recorded this special as sort of like a first salvo of your career, right?
1: Mm-hmm.
0: Okay, it's called Still Falling. It's Tom Lynn on the Wood Songs, Old Time Radio Hour.

0: Tomlin, all the way from Moldova to Michigan to the Kentucky Center of Traditional Music in Moorhead to learn bluegrass. We're going to get more in the second half hour with Tomlin and his story. He's going to perform a Hungarian tune. And we're going to get back to the incredible music and the passionate message of Yehudah. We're going to be back with all of this and more in the second half hour right after this.
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2: Billy Bragg, all the way from England, interpreting the songs of Woody Guthrie and his. And welcome, everybody, back to our international broadcast here at the Scottish Rite Concert Hall down on Music Row in historic Lexington, Kentucky, the foothills of the beautiful Appalachian Mountains, the crossroads of America's folk and bluegrass music, where we celebrate so much of this. 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We're on KLZR Radio in California, Arizona Public Radio, statewide. That's a big one right there. And here's another one that I really am very proud of. Access Now Canada, a nationwide radio broadcast coming out of Regina, Saskatchewan. So let's say hi to all the folks out there. We're also on American Forces Radio Network, which puts this important show on the radio, two different channels in 177 nations, from South Korea to Kuwait, plus every single military base in the world, every U.S. naval ship in the world, every Coast Guard vessel sailing in North America. And as always, especially these days, we want to say hello to the men and women, the fans, the families, the public. It's on the air in Ukraine. We normally, this time of the broadcast, will invite a youngster to come on our show, but we're not going to do that today because we want to take a chance to talk more to Temuraz, the drummer. So let's welcome him back to the stage. Wood Songs is not a forum for politics, but it is a forum for how art and music is used to represent a community. And that is what Yahudeh is doing, correct? So what is the culture like in Ukraine for the musicians, for the artists, for the public out there? What is happening out there?
3: So right now, we're experiencing definitely a difficult times, but this war made us, it was an impact to become more active in creating and going outside of the Ukraine to tell people what's happening and representing our culture. And for now, that particularly me, I remember when Ukraine was prospering, etc. But right now, it's just like a flower that is, we thought it's gonna die, you know, but it's blossoming in the sense that people, yes, they have difficult times, but culturally, they're coming together and they're creating more music, because with the music, you can reach out other people to tell exactly what is happening. The musicians, we have gigs, we have concerts, but when the siren is starting, definitely everybody's going on a basement, and but then in a few hours, everybody's going up, and we are, you know, the Ukraine is just it's a nation which is impossible to, you know, break, and this is what we are proving every day. Thank you.
2: And it really is a statement on how powerful art and music can be to the recovery of a community, to the recovery of people, right? And that's what you're seeing. What for example, here in America, we see the pictures on the news, and you and I were talking earlier. That's not an exaggeration. That's actually what it's like on the eastern side of Ukraine. It's devastating.
3: And not just in the eastern part, in the whole Ukraine. Definitely, Kiev is bombarded, but like every single night, like 1,000 missiles are, and drones, like everything is flying. And but recently, before we came to United States, 3 hours before that, we have even video of that. Like the drone just hit it in the middle of the city, the Lviv.
2: That's where the group is from, right?
3: Yeah. And so it just was 3 hours before the people are not aware what is happening, because, like, you know, it just, like, the time is somehow is blurring everything, you know?
2: Well, the insecurity of it all must be just devastating, especially for the children, I would think. The children growing up around this must be very, very difficult. But we're going to let you get back to your drum set. Let's give Teymuraz a big round of applause for his explanation. And we're going to get the group back. They're going to do a song called Kalina Malina. Did I say that right? Kalina Malina. It's a beautiful song. It's a beautiful group. They are passionate. They are original. They are sincere. They are theatrical. They're everything that you would hope they would be. It's Yehudeh on the Wood Songs, Old Time Radio Island.

0: The group is called Yahodeh. It's spelled Y-A-G-O-D-Y, and that song, Kalina Malina. What was that song about? What was this song about?
1: Скажи, що це про те, про військо наше, про нашу країну непереборну, про те, що наше військо зараз воює за свою незалежність, про калину як символ жіночності, символ непереможності, символ розцвітання країни.
2: So this song is usually we are dedicating to all our soldiers, and this song is about those brave men who are protecting our land, and this Kalina, it's a herb. I don't know how to translate, to be honest with you, but this is a symbol of prosperity.
0: Well, beautiful song, beautiful performance, and I want the audience to understand, especially our radio audience, that the passion in their voices is reflected in the passion of their performance, the theatrical nature of how they deliver the songs on stage, and the power of the message is incredible. This next tune is called Brahmaya. Yeah, Brahmaya? Did I say that right? What is this about?
2: This is a very strong song. It means a shield, it's a gate. It's also about those warriors who are protecting our land. They're putting themselves as a shield to protect all of us. And because of them, right now, we can perform for you.
0: Well, very sincere messages in all of this. They're going to perform that song now. It's Yahodeh on the Wood Songs, Old Time Radio.

Ramaya. It means I'm a gate in English. It is the wonderful Yahodeh, spelled Y-A-G-O-D-Y, if you want to look them up. And we have the amazing founding member, Zoriana, who's the founding member of the group singing. Vasilina is also there singing. And then we have Tetliana. Singing, though, she's the red berry, if we got that right. The amazing Nadia doing an excellent job on that accordion. All the sound coming out of that little accordion. And of course, we would be in trouble without Temuraz on the drums and helping the language barrier. If you want to know more about Yahodeh, again, it's spelled Y-A-G-O-D-Y, all you have to do is go to the Wood Songs website, click on the archive page. This is show number 1,168, and you can find out more about the artists that are on our show, especially this one. You make the music of Yahodeh part of your home music collection. He is originally from Moldova. He's now home-based in Michigan. He's going to do a solo performance of a song that he wrote called Dollar General, very American of him. It is Tom Lynn on the Wood Songs, old-time radio.

0: Tomlin, Dollar General, singing about the kudzu of corporate America. So, and it's true. So what makes you sing? You're sitting around one day on your couch and you go, I think I'm going to sing about a store.
1: Well, actually, it was part my mom's idea and part a teacher at Moorhead. It kind of came together. A Christian artist named Mac Powell, he released a song about Waffle House. And so my mom said...
0: You're competing with him, right?
1: Yeah. He released a song about Waffle House. Mom said, you should make a song about Dollar General. And then our teacher, Scott, one of our assignments was, you know, it's so important to write a serious song. You know, there's a lot of them. It's really important to write a funny song, too. You know, people that don't really do that, it's a whole different exercise in songwriting.
0: Well, you know, after listening to the power and passion of Yehudah, and then hearing something about Dollar General, it does certainly change the canvas of what we're what we're looking at. But it's true, though. I mean, music is a comforting thing. It's not just a message. It's not just power, right? But you're you know, Dollar General sure is sort of like the shrapnel of American merchandise. It's like blistering everywhere, and it's true. By the end of the song, there's five more. So good. Was that a hard song to write?
1: Actually, it was. I wanted to make it not too cheesy, you know, still keep the funny nature of it, but...
0: You didn't want to make a song about Dollar General not cheesy?
1: Not as cheesy as it could have been. You should have seen draft 1 through 20. I think it took about 2 years in
0: really?
1: Total. And, you know, just coming back to it every
0: now and
1: again.
0: About how long it takes to get through a checkout line in one of those.
1: Yeah,
0: stores,
1: right? Exactly. At least you don't get the long receipts like at CVS.
0: Right. Now, we're going to change gears here, though. You're going to go into a song in your family's native language, right?
1: Close. Hungarian.
0: Hungarian. Okay, so now, you're from Moldova.
1: Yes.
0: Moldova borders Ukraine about 600 miles. Right, and your family, do you still have family there that you keep in contact with?
1: I do not. I was adopted at the age
0: really?
1: Of almost one.
0: Really? So you were born in Moldova?
1: Born in Moldova,
0: adopted
1: in an orphanage. Yes, sir.
0: In an orphanage, mm-hmm. And came to America. Well, that's something I didn't know. Well, I'm so glad things have worked out for you, my friend. That's worked out great. So you have your home family, and now you have your musical family too, right?
1: Yes.
0: Okay, so you're going to do this song, and it's in Hungarian. What is this song about? Because you're singing in Hungarian, correct?
1: Yes.
0: Okay, so and this is an international broadcast, so it's only appropriate that you do that. What is this song about?
1: The song is about, take the song Old Home Place. It's a lot of similar themes, you know, remembering a time and place that, you know, just brings back a lot of good memories. You know, you see... the chair sitting there, you know, where you can look out and see the beautiful mountains. We call this one the Lazy River Song because it mentions the lazy river. And we...
0: How is it pronounced in Hungarian?
1: The song title is called Ahola Lushta Foyo.
0: Yeah, see, there was no way I was going to try that.
1: That's why we call it Lazy River.
0: In English, it's Lazy River. So you ready to perform it? He's got a wonderful group behind him. Thomas Albert on the acoustic guitar, the amazing Daxon Lewis. You'll find him performing at the Grand Ole Opry and with the McLean Family Band. Speaking of which, Ruth McLean is in the back. Look at just demure and humble and being one of the legendary upright bass players that she is. Robert Myers on mandolin, and he's going to do this song in Hungarian. It's called Lazy River, Tom Lynn on the Wood Songs. Old time. Radio Hour.

0: Tomlin backed up with the music ambassadors from the Kentucky Center for Traditional Music in Moorhead, including Miss Violet on the violin in the back, which we didn't mention her before. But wasn't it wonderful having Tomlin, originally from Moldova and Michigan, and learning bluegrass music in the grand state of Kentucky? And what an honor, what a privilege it was that they would come all the way from the nation of Ukraine to be on Wood Songs Yehode, and we are so grateful to them. Beautiful. Again, I want you to look them up online. I want you to make their music part of your home music collection. You can do it two ways. You can go to the Wood Songs website, click on the archive page. This is show number 1168. We'll connect you with Yehode. Or you can go to Google, but you're going to have to spell their name right. It's Y-A-G-O-D-Y. Tamuraz, we want to just end it very, very briefly. How important is it to reach audiences with the music of a Yehode?
1: So, our language is basically our identity. And in Ukrainian songs, which are probably 200,000, is one of the biggest library in the world. And in these songs were imprinted a whole Ukrainian traditions, and so this is what we are doing, trying to share, and so that it becomes more popular and people could understand what's going on in Ukraine through the language.
0: Well, what a beautiful way of keeping that tradition alive, and we congratulate you all. And again, it's so important that we recognize that, again, Wood Songs is not a forum for politics, but this was a beautiful way to show how artists are reflecting what is happening in their world, what's happening in their culture, what's happening to their people, and they're using music to do that. You know, it reminds me of a couple things. Plato, a wonderful philosopher and wise man, said that music is a moral law. It gives soul to the universe. It gives wings to the mind, flight to imagination. It gives charm to everything. Plato said that, and that's certainly what we think a Yehode is doing, and how important it is that people get to hear it and listen. There's another thing that I thought was very important. Vincent van Gogh, who lived not all that far from Ukraine, was going through terrible, terrible trials in his life, and he wrote that there is peace even in the storm. We know that the people of Ukraine are going through a horrible, horrible storm, but so are the people in Cuba, so are the people in Korea, so are the people in all over the world, even in our own country. So show love, show kindness, listen to them, and celebrate those communities with the wonderful music that comes from there. My name is Michael Jonathan. I'm a folk singer. I am a song farmer. We'll see you next week on the Wood Songs.
2: 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Michael's opening song was Front Porch from the Ravenwood album. R.G. Fitchner, Strong Gall. Our TV director is Maria Clarence. Technical assistants are Brian Klausing, Eric Anderson, Dan Field, and Gavin Clark. The Wood Songs crew member of the week is Doug Boyd. And our Wood Songs partners of the week are Stephen and Paula.

0: Thank you very much for tuning in to this broadcast of the WoodSongs Old Time Radio Hour. 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
6: 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This week, another special road trip episode featuring world-renowned dobro and guitar duo Rob Ikes and Trey Hensley, recorded live at the 2024 Walnut Valley Festival in Winfield, Kansas. Our producer Jeff Glover offers an archival recording of Ozark originals Bobby Glendy and Ruth Haney, and guest host Dr. Brooks Blevins continues his series recounting the history of the ill-fated Ozark Land Jamboree. That's this week on Ozark Highlands Radio. Take a 15-time IBMA Dobro Player of the Year and a Tennessee-born guitar prodigy who made his Grand Ole Opry debut at the age of 11, and you have Rob Ikes and Trey Hensley, a powerhouse acoustic duo that has electrified the acoustic music scene. We caught up with them last September at the Walnut Valley Festival in Winfield, Kansas.

Oh, thank you so much, folks. Great to be back here in Winfield. We were here last year for the first time and had a total blast, and it's just great to be back. How are y'all doing out there? You looking good? Thanks for hanging with us in the heat. We really appreciate that. But great to be here at Winfield. This is hallowed ground for any musician in this kind of music, so great to be back. Trey and I, our latest album is called Living in a Song, and as that title says, that was kind of the goal with this project. We wanted to write all or most all the songs on there, which we did. And we're going to do you a few songs for that album right now. This first one is probably one of my favorites, written by Trey and a friend of his from East Tennessee. You know, everybody's moving to Nashville. Everybody wants to do the big star thing. And this song tells stories of somebody who tried to do that. Things didn't go quite as planned, but it tells a great story. It's called The Back Streets Off of Broadway.

second and third. He's still there today, making his way and singing for all that he's worth.

And let me go ahead and introduce this guy. He made his debut on the Grand Ole Opry stage when he was just 11 years old. How cool is that? And what happened was Trey had just been playing guitar for a few months, and Marty Stewart heard him. And Marty was so impressed that he invited Trey to come down to the Opry a few weeks later. And so Trey and his entire hometown went to the Opry that night. And then Marty surprised Trey by bringing Earl Scruggs out on stage. So pretty cool entrance into showbiz. Since that time, he's worked with a lot of great artists, including Taj Mahal, the Nitty Gritty Dirt Band, J.D. Crow, Steve Warner. He's played the White House a couple times. And just a few months ago in Raleigh, North Carolina, he was voted this year's International Bluegrass Music Association's Guitar Player of the Year. This guy is really tearing up guitar world on the internet. He's got thousands of followers on his Instagram page. He's one of Tom Emanuel's favorite guitar players. I forgot to mention that. So that says a lot right there. And we have toured with Tommy a lot. He's one of our favorites. And a few years ago, Trey moved to Nashville, and that's when he and I started working together. When I first heard this guy, I said, without a doubt, this is one of the best singers and guitar players on the planet. From a little town called Jonesboro, Tennessee, give it up for Trey Hensley.

You've been listening to guitar playing super duo Rob Ikes and Trey Hensley, playing some contemporary songs. The boys started that set off with a song from the Grateful Dead, Brown Eyed Woman. That was followed by three of Rob and Trey's original songs, Backstreets Off Broadway, Moonshine Run, and Both Ends of My Rainbow. They then finished that set with Pride and Joy, written by Stevie Ray Vaughan back in 1983. Let's take a break right now. When we return, we'll take a jaunt down to the vault to check in with our producer, Jeff Glover. 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

0: Welcome back to Ozark Highlands Radio. As many of you know, there's a place down under the stage here at the Ozark Folk Center that we call the Vault, where we keep recordings from all the years we've had shows here. Everything's been recorded. Jeff Glover's down there today, I do believe. I think I saw his car in the parking lot. Let's go down and see him. Hey, Jeff.
1: Hello, Dave.
0: Well, I thought you might be down here.
1: Oh, I'm always here, man.
0: Yeah, it seems that I can.
1: Love it here.
0: Yeah. Hey, you know, we're doing this show on Winfield and these two guitar pickers this week.
1: Mm-hmm.
0: I was thinking about a guy from right here in Mountain View who I believe won the guitar flat picking contest at Winfield maybe back in the 80s, Bobby Glendy.
1: Oh, yeah, Bobby, great flat picking guitar
0: yeah.
1: player.
0: Mm-hmm. You got any Bobby stuff here?
1: Absolutely, yeah. Here, let me... here's one. This one is him performing with Ruthie Haney.
0: Which he did a lot. Mm-hmm. Yeah, they played a lot together.
1: Yeah, this is Bobby. Bobby just passed away recently. We just lost him. Yeah. And this is him doing a pretty standard bluegrass flat picking tune called You Are My Flower.
0: Oh, yeah, I know that one. Let's hear it.
1: All right.

0: Thank you.
1: Yeah, that's Bobby, all right. Pretty hot picking there.
2: Yeah, he's really good.
1: Yeah, he's got a bluegrass style about him, doesn't he?
2: Yeah, he was one of the better guitar players we had around here. He was really, really good.
1: Yeah, we'll miss him, won't we? Well, look, thanks a lot. It's nice to see you, Jeff. Take care.
2: Absolutely, Dave. I'll see you later.
1: All right, bye.
2: Bye.
1: We'll return now to some more music we recorded on the stage of the Walnut Valley Festival in Winfield, Kansas. Now in its 53rd season, it's one of the oldest and most respected acoustic music festivals in the world. Folk and bluegrass music lovers travel from all over the planet each September to this small town in southeastern Kansas. Here are a few country songs recorded on stage by Rob Ikes and Trey Hensley.

Oh, thank you so much. This next song we're going to do, we recorded this a few months ago, and we were invited to take part of an album called A Tribute to the Judds. And it was kind of recorded in memory of Naomi. And there's a lot of great artists on there, including Dolly Parton and Lainey Wilson and Jelly Roll, Blake Shelton. And they asked us to do this song, which was the first song that the Judds ever sang to their producer. And it's a beautiful song. We always like to do it in the tractor parts of the world. This is called The John Deere Tractor.

right. Well, thank y'all very much. Hope you're having a good time so far tonight. We're thrilled to be here at Winfield to reiterate what Rob said. This is one of the coolest festivals ever. Last year was my first year at Winfield, so really thrilled to be back. You heard it earlier, but let me introduce this guy. If you didn't know this, he is the 15-time IBMA Dobro Player of the Year. And that makes him the most awarded musician in IBMA history, which is very cool. He has played with everybody that you could possibly think of, from people like Merle Haggard and Earl Scruggs and Doc Watson and Tony Rice and David Lee Roth. And he started a band with a group of guys called Blue Highway, one of the greatest bluegrass bands ever. He is originally from San Francisco, California, but he's made his home in Nashville, Tennessee for many years. One of the greatest musicians ever. Y'all give it up for Rob Ikes on the Dobro.

to swim. And one night in the moonlight, the swiftness swept her life away. Now I live on Lake Shasta, and Lake Shasta is where I

One instrumental and three songs from this week's featured duo, Rob Ikes and Trey Hensley. They started that set with a hot instrumental tune, following it with a Lawrence Hammond song from 1980, John Deere Tractor, and a couple of Merle Haggard songs, Kern River and Mama Tried. Let's take another short break. When we come back, we'll hear part three of Dr. Brooks Blevins' story of the ill-fated Ozark Land Jamboree. This is Ozark Highlands Radio.

0: Welcome back to Ozark Highlands Radio. Author, historian, and folklorist Dr. Brooks Blevins has collected stories of the Ozarks all his life. Here he tells the tale of the Ozarkland Jamboree.
1: If you've ever heard of an obscure country music show called the Ozarkland Jamboree, and you'd heard it before listening to the previous parts of this story, my hat's off to you. You and I could have a good face-off in Ozarks trivia. Until that time, though, we're going to head back in the hills to wrap up our three-part series on this little slice of regional music history. When last we visited the scene, our old friend Al Ganaway had come to a new Arkansas retirement community called Horseshoe Bend to film Ozarkland Jamboree and promote Horseshoe Bend's new Western town set for Hollywood TV production. The latter didn't happen, but he had enough contacts in the worlds of country music and syndicated TV to make a go of the show, despite the middle-of-nowhere place he found himself in. Unlike his previous syndicated hit shows built on the films he'd made of Grand Ole Opry artists in the 1950s, Ganaway's new show didn't pack star punch. He convinced a couple of old friends and country legends, Webb Pierce and Marty Robbins, to make guest appearances on the show. But for the most part, the singing and playing was done by a stable of lesser-known Nashville artists and a few regional acts from Arkansas and Missouri. Nashville folks included veterans with a few records under their belts like Earl Richards, Chuck Slaughter, Jerry Tuttle, and the husband and wife duo of Bill Wilburn and Kathy Morrison. There were also up-and-coming singers like Diane Jordan, Brenda Kay, and Rita Fay. Another, Lois Johnson, would record several hit duets with Hank Williams Jr. in the early 70s. They were all fine singers and musicians. They just didn't have the star power of those cats from the 50s, like Ernest Tubb, Grandpa Jones, and June Carter. Local and regional performers included a brother and sister act, 8-year-old Andy Vargo and his 12-year-old sister Donna Vargo, whose family owned and operated a trout farm near Yellville, Arkansas. The Vargos took the stage as Honest Abe and Cousin Betsy. Media covering the show fixated on little Andy, whose mandolin strumming, natural stage presence, and cowboy getup amped up the cuteness factor to 11. A bluegrass outfit from southwestern Missouri called the Mountain Dewers made a few appearances on the show after winning a talent contest. A trio based in Little Rock called the General Store performed a mix of country and pop tunes. Cherie Turney, who worked for Governor Winthrop Rockefeller at the time, and Texas native Pat McCaslin handled most of the vocals. General Star guitarist Wayland Holyfield went on to the most notable career of any performer on the Ozarkland Jamboree, but he did it behind the scenes. Holyfield moved to Nashville in the early 70s and became one of Music City's most successful and acclaimed songwriters. A Grammy nominee, Holyfield had songs recorded by dozens of country stars, from George Strait to Reba McEntire. Especially known for writing hit songs for Don Williams, he was the 1983 Country Songwriter of the Year and was later inducted into the Nashville Songwriters Hall of Fame. The filming for Ozarkland Jamboree was done in the barely finished Music Mountain Theater in Horseshoe Bend in the summer of 69. The one hotel in town was so new and unfinished that most of the rooms didn't yet have a TV. Diane Jordan, whom Ganaway flew in from Nashville for 4 days of filming, remembers the performers gathering in the one room with the TV to watch Neil Armstrong walk on the moon. Only a tiny fragment of the moon landing's audience would ever see the Ozarkland Jamboree. The show's production values were pretty typical for syndicated country shows of the era, but Al Ganaway faced an uphill battle getting a syndication deal for a star-starved country TV show at the very same moment that Hee-Haw, the Glenn Campbell Good Time Hour, and the Johnny Cash Show all hit the airwaves. The Ozarkland Jamboree did, in fact, air on a handful of TV stations scattered from Texas to Illinois. I have no idea how many episodes were produced, but the show ran in syndication throughout the year 1970 before disappearing for good in January of 1971. By then, Al Ganaway was long gone. Country music promoter Gene Williams from Johnny Cash's hometown of Dyess, Arkansas, soon arrived in Horseshoe Bend to take over the Music Mountain Theater and the little unfinished Wild West theme park that Ganaway left behind. Williams used his own Nashville connections to bring to the retirement village a steady stream of country entertainers throughout the 70s, including Porter Wagoner and Dolly Parton. And it was the late Gene Williams, once an employee of Al Gannaway, who donated the copies of the Ozark Land Jamboree to Nashville's Country Music Hall of Fame and Museum, preserving and commemorating a forgotten chapter of Ozark's musical history. We'll close out our story on the Ozark Land Jamboree the way Al Gannaway closed one of the surviving episodes, with the Melody Boys Quartet singing When We All Get Together with the Lord. This episode is housed at the Country Music Hall of Fame and Museum.
2: Here they are, the Melody Boys. Come on, fellas.

0: us next week. So goodbye now from Ozark Land, Jamboree.
1: Thanks, Brooks. We've just got time to sneak in one more great song from Rob Ikes and Trey Hensley. Here's their cover of a classic Grateful Dead song, Friend of the Devil.
2: Oh, thank you so much, folks. A little Merle Haggard never hurts a thing, does it? We got time for one more song this set. Do we have any Grateful Dead fans out there in Kansas? Oh, my gosh, a whole bunch. Okay. Well, this last one's especially for y'all. This one of theirs that we put on our second album. And one more time, give it up for Trey Hensley on the guitar and lead vocals.
3: Thank y'all very much. Keep it going for Rob Ikes on the dobro.
2: All right, here we go with Friend of the Devil.

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5: Yeah!

Yeah. Hi, everybody. Welcome to the Country Jamboree. Back live, well, live, but what is live? Back in July 5th, 2026, when we aired on the Global Voice, and a week or so later on other station. We messed up the rotation, the other station, because I'm playing replays on both. It didn't really announce that. But we hopefully will have it going back to normal. Anyway, welcome to the Country Jamboree. No message, no announcement today. One, because I want to play something on the second half hour in honor of 4th of July. It's not all your standard songs, but they're all patriotic songs in their own way. So we'll do that. So we're just going to play music. No email address mentions or anything. We'll do that next week. So let's get started with Stonewall Jackson. And then I'll tell you next week about how my time was. And by the time I get back, I would have gone to a camp, and I might tell you about that. But we'll tell you about that next week. It's Stonewall Jackson from...

I like that one. That's Dave Dudley. Still going on in 72. Kind of good to hear. That we started out with Stonewall Jackson and Wild Wild Wind from 1963. 1969 for My Woman Good to Me by David Houston. 1952 for It's a Lovely, Lovely World by Carl Smith. Love his style. 1972 for If It Feels Good, Do It by Dave Dudley. Started out with 6 days on the road, and he continued on with that. Let's continue on, and I hope this works. We're doing this kind of rush because we've got a special I want to do, and I want to get it done and hopefully make it through the end of the show. If there's any time after that, I will talk a little bit. If not, then we'll just tell you what I did next week. Let's continue on with this one from 1970 by the Glazer Brothers. And what year is it from?

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And you'll always feel at home. Makes no difference where your weary feet may roam. And there is no power, no power can conquer you. When God is on your side, just take him at his wonderful promises.

0: Yeah, Charlie Rich. We started out with my voice is cracking. We started out with my voice is cracking. It's a great name of the song, right? Walk. Unashamed by the Glazer Brothers for 1970. Not bad. It's no secret, of course, a standard song by Stuart Hamlin for 1951. 1978 for Peggy Sue, and All Night Long, and that's the name of the song, All Night Long, for 1978. And Life Little Ups and Downs by Charlie Rich in 1969. I think at that time he was on Epic or something and starting to make a name for himself. It was on Minor Hit with on Smash Records with Mohan Sam. But he was kind of on the Sun label originally. Well, we're going to play a patriotic set of songs about patriotism in one way or another. Not big hit. And I don't know if I have time to say at the end what they were. So hopefully you'll know them. If not, then you can write me. And if I can find it, I'll tell you what it was. You tell me what the song was, it might help. Or you, who you think it is, it might help. And I will tell you next week how to write me. So. And maybe at the end of the show, if there's any time left. Anyway, we'll get started with that. But first, we're going to hear a word from your local station, who helped make this show happen, along with the Global Voice. And we'd like to thank the local station for carrying us. And we're glad to be back on our regular show. And had a month's hiatus, and we needed it because the rest was needed. And I'm still kind of taking a hiatus. I'm doing the show early because I'm going to be out of town by the time I can record this show normally. So I'm doing it a week earlier than I normally would. Well, it doesn't mean anything to you, but it means something to me. So if there's any time left, I'll tell you how to write me and all that stuff. So let's get started with that. But before that, listen to this word from your local station. If they're asking for money, like many public radio stations are, please, please help as much as you can, because it is a dying need now. Radio is in dire need of reality, with right-wing talk and stuff taking over your local station, whether musically to make you feel good or commentaries or news, whatever they get them from, or any way that shows another side of the world other than what we normally hear on commercial radio. 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I'm not going to say who, but you should take a little time to do it yourself. So if you have the money, it doesn't hurt your budget, take the time to do it because I really need it. Okay, after that, I will say this, but here's a word from your local station. 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

America again, like he did way back there when it all began. He blessed her then, and we sort of took it for granted and didn't ask again. So let's just kind of hold her hand now, that's all. In case she stumbles, let's don't let her fall.

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When you don't have a lot of book learning, there's many things you don't understand. But I know this much, she's like a mother to me, and I love her with all my heart. And let me tell you this, sir, everything I am or ever hope to be, I owe to her.

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It's true. Old Glory has never fallen so close to the earth. Our embassies are being stoned. Our diplomats are often in fear for their lives. And we're involved in a half dozen nameless, winless conflicts, spilling American blood on foreign soil. Our young men are dying for ideals which don't seem to mean too much to Americans anymore. The truth is, America's real trouble doesn't lie in the rice paddies of Vietnam, in the masses of Red China, or in the diabolical intrigues to the south of us. The real trouble lies in the playgrounds of St. Louis, the hillside mansions of San Francisco, and in the slums of Chicago. The disease which is slowly eating away at the heart of America lives in the small southern towns, the fishing villages of New England, and in the hot, dusty streets of the Midwest. This is the age of the American cynic, the year of the unbeliever, the day of doubt. We've killed all the sacred cows and destroyed all the images, and there's nothing left to respect. Old-fashioned love of God, country and family is passé. We stare at our shoelaces when they play the national anthem. We wouldn't want to be seen at a political rally or a town hall meeting. And we don't want to be caught with our eyes closed during public prayers. We've decided the only way to get into public office is to buy it. Our heroes are the fast guys who get away with things. Patriotism, the old hand over the heart, flag-waving, singing patriotism, has been condemned. Think about this. Patriotism, when you tear away the fancy phrases and crepe paper, is plain and simple pride. It's a new car, prettier girl, bigger house sort of pride and country. Somewhere along the way, we've lost that pride. Our form of government is the same. We still say America stands for the same things. But next time you're at a party, ask someone to sing America with you and see what happens. The basic ideals and structure of America hasn't changed. We have you and me. Our enemies know it. They've seen the newsreels of the discontented marching around the Capitol. They've distorted and blown up our mistakes. They've been putting steel wedges in the cracks in our wall of solidarity. The new idea is, don't attack America. Wear it down gradually. It'll eventually fall under the weight of its own corruption. And did you know, it's working? This sneering complacency

George Duhigg attitude lights the way for the Viet Cong and the swampy jungles of Vietnam. This better red than dead cancer is more feared by the American soldier than all the communist mortar shells. It kills the vitality and spirit of America. Democracy is a frail and fragile instrument made of hope, prayer, and Yankee ingenuity. It is held together by 4th of July flag-waving patriotism, and we've almost exhausted our supply of it. Try this test. Lift your eyes to a flag, then sing out as loud as you can that old, outworn, antiquated freedom hymn you learned so many years ago. For purple mountains' majesty.

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1: I walked through a county courthouse square. On a park bench, an old man was sitting there. I said, "Your old courthouse is kind of run down." He said, "No, it'll do for our little town." I said, "Your old flagpole is leaned a little bit, and that's a ragged old flag you got hanging on it." He said, "Have a seat." And I sat down. "Is this the first time you've been to our little town?" I said, "I think it is." He said, "I don't like to brag, but we're kind of proud of that ragged old flag. You see, we got a little hole in that flag there when Washington took it across the Delaware. And it got powder burned the night that Francis Scott Key sat watching it write and say, 'Can you see?' And it got a bad rip in New Orleans with Pakenham and Jackson tugging at its seams. And it almost fell at the Alamo beside the Texas flag, but she waved on, though. She got cut with a sword at Chancellorsville, and she got cut again at Shiloh Hill. There was Robert E. Lee, Beauregard, and Bragg, and the south wind blew hard on that ragged old flag. On Flanders Field in World War I, she got a big hole from a Bertha gun. She turned blood red in World War II. She hung limp and low a time or two. She was in Korea, Vietnam. She went where she was sent by her Uncle Sam. She waved from our ships upon the briny foam, and now they've about quit waving back here at home. In her own good land here, she's been abused. She's been burned, dishonored, denied, and refused. And the government for which she stands is scandalized throughout the land. And she's getting threadbare and she's wearing thin, but she's in good shape for the shape she's in. 'Cause she's been through the fire before, and I believe she can take a whole lot more. So we raise her up every morning, we take her down every night, we don't let her touch the ground, and we fold her upright. On second thought, I do like to brag, 'cause I'm mighty proud of that ragged old

Okay, we won't have time to mention the song. First, I have to apologize for the remake of the first one, Okie from Muskogee. I knew we had the wrong one somewhere, and just where it was. We had the original version in the pop database we have. Also, apologize for the Ballad of the Green Beret. That's not the original either. I think we had the original in the pop folder. Not sure about that last one. And also, Think the Bizbop was a mistake in a way. I didn't realize it was a British ship. I should have played PT-109 by John.

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1: The following program presents the opinions of its participants and producers. 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

0: Welcome to Spirit in Action. My name is Mark Helpsmeet, and each week we bring you visits and conversations with people doing healing work for this world, hearing what they're doing and what inspires them and supports them in doing it. Welcome to Spirit in Action. As usually happens, the first week of each month, our Spirit in Action guest host is Peterson Toscano. Peterson is bringing us an incredibly creative gift to us today, and it's clear to me that he's not just showing off his writing skills, which are considerable, but he's hoping to inspire you to develop and use similar gifts, hopefully for the kind of world-growing, world-healing purposes that are at the core of Peterson's work. So, on one level, you'll hear some of the steps that he goes through to hone his writing, but on another level, you're going to be diving deep into the ideas, emotions, visions, and concerns that Peterson has for the world. You'll be hearing his stories, What is Actually There, which was published June of 2025 in Friends Journal, Camouflage, which was printed in The Advocate, Shell Game, a part of Unlikely Story 6, and a final story, The End, which was in the first issue of Peruse Zine. Some of these stories are imaginary, and some are based on real events in Peterson's life, but all of them will illuminate possibilities and realities of reaching toward a better world. Find more about Peterson and the full range of his works, podcasts, video, theological, and more at PetersonToscano.com. Let her rip, Peterson.
1: This is Spirit in Action. I'm Peterson Toscano, guest hosting for Mark Helps Me. Thanks, Mark. Are you a writer or someone who loves to tell stories? I don't think of myself as a writer per se, but as a storyteller. And as a storyteller, I could use all kinds of ways to tell a story. It can be on paper, it could be on stage, definitely through podcast and radio shows, but even like through a meal. There's nothing like getting together with a bunch of friends and you just swap stories. And you know, you have that one friend who's just so good at storytelling and you're like, tell the one about, and they do, and it's always worthwhile. So today I'm going to do something a little risky because for the past few years I've taken to my writing more seriously. I'm married to a creative writer and I decided, let me try my hand at creative writing, which is stuff that you might read in a magazine, an essay, a story. And I've done kind of both. I've done some personal essays and I've done stories. Now, I understand nobody tunes into the radio hoping that they get trapped in someone else's literary scrapbook, but I'm going to share pieces that I think you're going to really appreciate if you typically listen to the show. And if you're just tuning in randomly, you might be surprised too. The thing I've learned about writing in the past 2 years is that my ideas of it were all wrong. I don't know. I just thought you had an idea and you wrote it. But for me, I've discovered that I will start and I think I know what I mean, but then it just goes all over the place. Once I start writing, the piece just doesn't behave. It really doesn't. You know, it just starts drifting. It talks back to me. It exposes the fact that my first idea was too obvious or too shallow.

or too preachy or just not the thing. For years, I just kind of assumed that like writers, you know, like the famous writers, that they were lone geniuses. They would go away and write and they would come out with this masterpiece. And I just kind of assumed that writing took place alone by like geniuses, not like everyday people like me. As I started taking writing more seriously, I decided I wanted to try something different. And I started a tiny writing group with two other writers. And we continue to meet once a month. We meet online. In advance, we'll send each other work ahead of time. And at the meeting, each writer gets 30 minutes where we focus on that person's writing. And if you've never been in a writing workshop, it is such a great experience. It's terrifying, of course, because, you know, you're putting your soul out there and it's easy to take feedback personally. But once you get to trust people and you get into the process, it's great. And our process is that we each take a turn. The first writer reads a little from the piece and maybe says what they need help with. Then the writer shuts up. And that's the hard part and the important part. We call it the cone of silence. So you sit in the cone of silence for 20 minutes while the other two people talk about the piece that you wrote, and you, the writer, just listen. And you don't have to explain what you meant. You don't have to defend the sentence everyone misunderstood. You just sit there, take notes, and try not to make faces. I actually turn off my camera because we do it online. And I'm just like, ugh, my face will give me away. It's an awful and wonderful experience. And I've been discovering that what actually made it onto the page is not at all what I intended and not what I thought was going to be there. I thought the joy of writing would come from getting published. And I've been published in some really cool places. But honestly, publication is weirdly anticlimactic. You know, you get the acceptance. You're like, yay. But then there's something missing. The real deep pleasure has been in the making, in taking a messy draft or messy ideas and cutting away the parts that are just not working until the piece finally starts breathing. So today, I'm going to read four pieces. And the last piece is going to be a lot of fun. I travel to the future to celebrate actor Tom Cruise's 100th birthday. And let me just say, Hollywood in the future gets weirder than you could imagine. Later in the show, I will read an essay that begins with a camo cap I bought at Target and somehow ends up in the middle of queerness, politics, and rural Pennsylvania. And that's a true story. And then there's another true story. I will read a memoir piece that starts with three black limousines in Santiago, Chile, when I was still in the closet, still married to a woman, and still trying very hard to become someone else. So there is a theme to today's show, even if I didn't plan it at first. The things we notice, the costumes we wear, and the stories we tell ourselves in order to survive. But first, we begin in a Quaker meeting house where it is quiet, except inside the head of one teenager. Here it is. What is actually there? Here we go again, Jordan groaned as Longfellow stood to his feet during the Quaker meeting for worship. What's it going to be this time? Jordan wondered. A flood? A fire? A plague of locusts? Didn't anything good happen in the past? For 6 weeks straight, the old man, Longfellow Niederlander, such a stupid name for a short person, Jordan thought, shared a prepared message about a particular disaster humans faced and how Quakers responded. Jordan fumed. We're not even supposed to share made-up messages. Whatever happened to inspiration from the heart or the spirit or whatever? At the age of 17, Jordan Masters often criticized and judged people in his life and always felt bad about it afterwards. Don't be overheard complaining. Not even to yourself. That was Seneca, or Marcus Aurelius. He never got them straight. In 2 months, Jordan would begin college. By the end of his senior year, teachers expressed their frustrations and fears about his slothfulness and excuses, and their inability to break through his despondency and apathy.
What they couldn't see was that under the heavy layers Jordan wrapped around himself, he was actively engaging with the feelings that piled up and cluttered his inner life. With space opening to think about a future, he decided to improve his mind and body over the summer break. How old is Longfellow? Jordan wondered. He looks like he's 80. Longfellow Niederlander had just turned 94. A retired history teacher, the old man felt a sudden, urgent spiritual leading to share history lessons during worship. That day, Longfellow began. "100 years ago, a handful of ultra-rich men ran the country and ruled the world. Partisan politics divided the nation, and news outlets stoked racism and fear, issues we still face today." Longfellow paused. Jordan groaned. "Oh my God, he makes it sound like we're still in the Stone Age." Longfellow continued. "Things are much better now. We've learned, changed, and grown as a species, but back then..." "Here it comes," Jordan thought. "Disaster and woe." "Out of the blue, the world faced a crisis, a global pandemic. Fear spread with the virus, along with misinformation, opposition to government mandates, suffering, and death." Jordan shifted uncomfortably in his seat and breathed in deeply. "Shut up already." Longfellow paused and remained standing. Jordan, through closed eyelids, glared at the old man. When Jordan was 12, his mother, after 6 months of illness, died, leaving him alone with his father, who, no matter how hard he tried, couldn't get close to his son or get him to open up. During the last week of her life, his mom invited Jordan onto the bed to lie beside her, like when he was a little boy. She stroked his hair and said, "I can't make you, but I would be so happy if you kept going to Quaker meeting, at least until you are 18 and old enough to decide for yourself." Her request took Jordan by surprise. His mom nearly always attended the weekly meetings, but she never spoke about her faith or forced him to go with her when he didn't want to. This may be why Jordan took his mother's wish so seriously. And even though he was chronically bored and frequently annoyed, he rarely missed a Sunday meeting. Longfellow remained standing, pausing longer than was normal. "He's done already?" Jordan thought, looking up, relieved. But something was off. Longfellow stood frozen, his mouth half open like he was going to spit out the side. Jordan panned the room. All the other Quaker worshippers sat still, heads down and eyes closed, waiting. Jordan looked back at Longfellow, who was still as a tree stump. And then he noticed a slight tremor in the old man's wrinkled hands. "Oh God, he's having a stroke," Jordan thought, "and everyone's off in La La Land." Jordan jumped to his feet to help the old man. The sudden movement woke Longfellow from his trance or whatever it was. He shifted on his right foot, looked up, and their eyes met. For an instant, Jordan recognized something in the old man's eyes. Pain. The kind of dull, aching pain he saw in his mother's eyes during the last month of her life. Pain she couldn't hide. The pain he saw in his own eyes when he allowed himself to look closely in his mirror where he had posted the Marcus Aurelius quote, "Let your aim in all you do be to see what is actually there." When confronted with that pain in the mirror, Jordan felt haunted. He imagined he was looking into his mother's eyes, and he was comforted. If he focused just on the eyes, he saw her looking back at him. Still looking at Jordan,
Longfellow's mouth relaxed into a conspiratorial smile, like he was caught stealing from a cookie jar. Jordan relaxed his body, pressed his lips together into a thin smile, and sat back down. Longfellow took a deep breath and plowed on with his message. Jordan stopped listening and focused instead on the old man's voice, raspy and breathy, like the sound of paper tearing. He looked at his skin, wrinkled and dry around the elbows and neck, like saggy bark on an old tree. Jordan remembered a walk he took with his mom at Scudder Mill State Park. He was no more than 6, swinging a stick and kicking up leaves. His mother put her hand on his shoulder to still him and pointed to a spot 6 feet in front of them. "Look," she whispered. He saw a bright flash of a shiny emerald green snake emerging from an ashy, flaky sleeve. "See the old skin? It's shedding it." "Does it hurt?" he asked. His mother stood silent so long, Jordan almost asked again. But then she said, "Maybe. The old skin might cling to the new in places. That's why the snake is wiggling so hard. It takes effort, and I bet the new skin is tender." Longfellow sat down, and the worshippers ruffled themselves into new positions, raising their heads, crossing, uncrossing, or recrossing their legs. Jordan missed the end of the old man's message about how the Quakers once again saved the day. Or maybe this time, despite their best efforts, they didn't. They floundered for months or even decades, struggling to discern a path forward, find the light, and sink down to the seed. And like innumerable times before, they emerged, saw themselves and each other clearly, and started anew.

If you have been with me from the beginning, thanks for sticking around. And if you just joined me today here on Spirit in Action, my name's Peter Santoscano, and I'm sharing stories. I began with fiction, a made-up story, but the next piece is an essay, and it comes from a much less literary place, a shopping trip, a hat, actually. You know, sometimes a piece of writing begins because you catch yourself doing something and think, wait, what am I doing? This is Camouflage. The seeds of my transformation began during Donald Trump's second inauguration weekend. As I rode the DC Metro, young men stood out in brown, green, and beige camo, topped with red Make America Great Again caps. In Trump's America, camo has become the unofficial uniform of his supporters. For people like me, it became a tool for blending in and staying safe. My wardrobe quickly assembled itself from Goodwill and Dick's Sporting Goods and would have soon buried me if it weren't for a trip to Tractor Supply Store. I love the Tractor Supply Store. There I spotted Lady Camo splashed with pink and white. It jarred me back to myself, a femme gay man in rural Pennsylvania, once again attempting to hide in plain sight. I repented on the spot, collected all the camo hunting wear and bland work clothes and donated them to the Salvation Army. I turned to Poshmark for brightly colored tailored shirts, sweaters, and pants from designers whose clothing, or even knockoffs, never once appeared on the racks of our local Boscov's department store. I inherited shape-shifting from my Italian-American family, who adapted to America for over 100 years. Officials assigned my ancestors a skin tone at Ellis Island, sepia. In 1960, my parents moved from the South Bronx in New York to suburban Connecticut, embracing whiteness, driving a faux wood-paneled Ford station wagon, and sipping cocktails with our WASP neighbors. In 1982, at age 17, I left Roman Catholicism and came out as a born-again evangelical anti-gay Republican. Like so many trying to blend into America's melting pot, I learned how to hide who I was to survive. Conversion therapy ministers taught me how to walk and talk like a real man. Evangelical pastors taught me how to be a zealot for white Christian nationalism, harassing women outside abortion clinics and standing on street corners preaching against homosexuality. Then, by age 33, I eventually and inevitably came out gay.

Yes, you're listening to Spirit in Action. I'm Peter Santoscano, and I am telling you a true story about how I went from being super gay to almost like MAGA, not actual MAGA beliefs, but MAGA looking with a change of wardrobe. Sometimes we're tempted to put on camouflage. Unfortunately, I caught myself before it was too late. My metamorphosis was not unique. Consider the convoluted plot and real-life drama in the 1961 Doris Day and Rock Hudson comedy Lover Come Back. Day portrayed Carol Templeton, a principled ad executive. Hudson, who in real life was secretly gay, played Jerry Webster, a macho ad man. Hiding his homosexuality, Hudson played an aggressive butch character who then performed a softer than traditional masculinity. He wanted to pass in the movie as gay so Carol was comfortable around him. Straight men play gay as comedy. Gay men play straight to survive. By the late 1990s, society had shifted and coming out had become an exhilarating experience. In the 2000s, I spoke openly against conversion therapy, urging authenticity. I felt safe in a welcoming society. Today, we are slipping backward. Transgender and non-binary people are targets of an oppressive government alongside immigrants and pro-Palestinian activists. In a disheartening echo of past betrayals, I see some middle-class, cisgender gay men, their fight for marriage equality a recent memory, now attempting to divorce the LGB from the T, a transparent bid for acceptance from figures who once stood against their very existence. This isn't the first time segments of the gay community sought gains by leaving others behind. Consider the infamous ENDA debacle in 2009, when Republican Barney Frank, an openly gay member of Congress, reintroduced the Employment Non-Discrimination Act, deliberately excluding transgender protections. A clear statement that for some, the L and G could advance while the T was left to fend for itself. Similarly, after achieving victory with marriage equality, some established LGBTQ plus organizations reduced their focus or even disbanded. Like George W. Bush standing on an aircraft carrier under his Mission Accomplished banner, these LGBTQ plus organizations glossed over all that was left undone and the inevitable backlash from the right. The current push to sever the LGB from the T is a painful reminder that for some, solidarity is a fair weather concept, and the hard-won unity of our community remains tragically fragile. How many camo-clad, MAGA-supporting young men my husband and I saw descend upon D.C. are suppressing gay desires or trans identities? How many, like I did, will stay in hiding until the coast is clear? Being openly queer now means facing renewed risks. Fear of retaliation is everywhere right now. Like invisible gas, it builds pressure, spreading from sexuality into politics, protest, and public life. Resistance feels deviant and costly. Many will shout online, but when push comes to shove, they join oppressors or silently assent. Some, like me, must rebel against the temptation to camouflage ourselves and instead flaunt our differences. Perhaps fully clad, head to toe, in designer rainbow camo. Coming out in defiance demands courage. Tragically, those who play it safe are often rewarded, even when that safety comes at a terrible cost.

0: You're listening to Spirit in Action. Coming up, we encounter two famous people. You will hear the true story of my trip to Santiago, Chile. I was trying desperately to be a straight man, and I worked for a Christian mission. In the middle of me trying to stay on the straight and narrow path, I run into a very friendly bellhop, some mobsters, and the former dictator, Augusto Pinochet. Oh, and when you also hear the story of Tom Cruise's 100th birthday bash, it is a blast, and it will change Hollywood forever, so stay tuned.
1: 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Right now, we'll head back to guest host Peterson Toscano for two more of his stories. It's all yours, Peterson.
0: Thank you for joining me here on Spirit in Action. If you are just joining us, my name is Peterson Toscano, and I'm sharing stories, not all stories. You're going to be hearing nonfiction, essays, and these are true stories that seem impossible. In fact, when I was reading the story that's going to come up, Shell Game, I was like, what a crazy, crazy situation to be in Chile working on a $1 million radio project deal for a Christian mission in England. It was just madness. And then there's Pinochet in the middle of it. And the story after Shell Game is truly impossible. It is speculative fiction set in the future. It stars Tom Cruise. In fact, many Tom Cruises. Things in Hollywood are about to get wild. So with that, let's carry on. You know, some memories, they just sit around for years doing nothing. You know, they maybe come out every now and then in a story over dinner. But then one day they start making demands. Here is Shell Game. Three identical black Mercedes limousines closely followed each other, carrying and concealing Chile's former tyrant, Augusto Pinochet Ugarte. Retired from dictating, Pinochet spent the mid-1990s cruising around Santiago in one of the three cars, a security measure in case the convoy was attacked by one of his many enemies. I never doubted Pinochet was in one of the limos, even though he could have ordered the three cars to crisscross the city while he holed up in his mansion. For a week in 1994, from the 23rd floor of my luxury hotel room, I watched the three cars round the corner in stately procession, little Chilean flags fluttering on the hood, middle fingers to the country that pushed Pinochet out of power but could not punish him for state terrorism, corruption, and crimes against humanity. Highly polished, they were roving black mirrors, transforming the city into thousands of El Greco portraits with elongated figures and muted tones. "He's inside one of them," the young porter told me in Spanish, enveloping us in a cloud of Calvin Klein obsession cologne, our shoulders touching as we looked down from my bedroom window. The limos were iridescent beetles scuttling past. At age 29, I was an American, temporarily living in England while preparing for a Christian missionary trip to South Central Africa with my wife, Laura, shortly after I completed this business trip in South America. The billionaire who funded our mission had his heart set on acquiring 8 shortwave radio transmitters that the U.S. government gifted Pinochet in the 1980s in order to blast anti-communist propaganda into the communist world. From that same transmission site, my born-again boss would harness the transmitter's powers to broadcast pro-Christian messages into the former Soviet bloc. As the only person on staff who spoke Spanish, he dispatched me to negotiate the purchase of the transmitters, antennas, buildings, and broadcast licenses. My grasp of the language was mediocre, but my gift of mimicry enabled me to sound fluent. Instead of learning the technical and business vocabulary I needed to facilitate negotiations, I beefed up my Spanish with sophisticated sounding words like sutil, which means subtle, and penúltimo, penultimate. Much like I butched myself up with suits, ties, and that wide-legged, ankle-on-knee sitting position that passed for manly in America. For the past 12 years, I had been pursuing heterosexuality and masculinity, believing God would eventually eradicate my sexual attraction to men. For 5 of those years, I sat under the ministry of Brother Dave Wilkerson at a New York City Pentecostal church housed in the former Broadway theater that once staged My Fair Lady and Jesus Christ Superstar. Brother Dave regularly preached that God punished unrepentant sinners with eternal torture in hell, but longed to save drug dealers, murderous tyrants, and even homosexuals. By tyrants, he meant Adolf Hitler or Idi Amin. Brother Dave likely approved of Pinochet's anti-communist stance and alliance with Reagan. When he mentioned homosexuals, I had no doubt he meant me. During 3 church services each week, I raised my hands in surrender and belted praise songs until my voice grew hoarse. Then I headed down to the front and rededicated my life to Jesus. Every morning, standing beside my bed, I stood, imagining, strapping on the whole armor of God as I asked God to grant me the ruthlessness to capture, torture, and destroy the rebel within me, without becoming so weighed down that I would take my life. On the 3rd day in Chile, I left my hotel room wearing the boxy American suit Laura bought for me. I met the sellers in the lobby, Señor Armarti, and his associate-slash-driver-slash-bodyguard, both Italians in tailored Italian suits. When Armarti learned of my Italian surname, he kissed and embraced me like family. They drove me 2 hours up to the transmission site hidden in the Andes. 8 identical rectangular transmitters stood alone inside a warehouse, 4 on each side, Cold War coffins. Outside, a curtain antenna towered over us with 50 smaller antennas suspended in front of a reflective screen. After I secured the deal, my boss, Ian, and his assistant, Nicole, with whom I later learned he was having an affair, arrived from the UK, and we celebrated the sale over steaks. I did not tell anyone I was a vegan. So along with all the other men in suits, I stabbed, sliced, and chewed bloody chunks of meat. During dessert, my boss asked me to translate some jokes he liked to tell. These were not funny in English and beyond my skills in Spanish. So I narrated as best I could. At the appropriate time, I instructed the lawyers, the businessmen, and their assistants to laugh. Twelve years later, in 2006, after dozens of failed legal cases against him, Pinochet died of natural causes in his Santiago mansion. He never faced justice or apologized for the brutal torture and thousands of murders. Maybe he thought repentance was for sissies. By 2006, I had come out gay and flaunted it. As they say in Spain, I was con plumas, with feathers, casting off the suffocating straitjacket and heteromasculine facade that propped me up in a hostile world. I was, at last, naked and in my right mind. But why did it take me so long? Why did I stubbornly cling to a belief system that oppressed me and demanded I oppress myself? After nearly 20 years of fighting against anything gay in me, why was it so easy to walk away from that world in one day in late 1998? Tyrants may seem invincible, immovable, and untouchable, but a day comes when they are voted out of office, get deposed, or drop dead. In rare cases, they simply come to their senses.

Some years ago, I had an idea to write a story about Tom Cruise, the actor. I asked, what if, back in the 80s, they started cloning the actor Tom Cruise every 5 years until they amassed a whole troop of Tom Cruises of various ages? It was a fun concept, you know, but was it actually a story? No, it was just this weird idea. I mean, I saw, like, in my mind, these sweeping dramas with Tom Cruise playing himself or the character in, like, 10 different ages. But I finally sat down to write the story. It all came together really nicely. The only problem was the ending. You see, with writing, at least for me, titles and endings can be the hardest part of any story. So I just sat on it for another 2 years until one night, just as I was going to sleep, I thought about the story. Now, I confess I had had a few drinks and I was feeling expansive in my mind. But in that boozy state, I finally figured out my ending. And here is the short story, The End. It began in 1984, a year after the release of Risky Business, Tom Cruise's coming-of-age classic. A group of movie moguls in cahoots with unethical geneticists cooked up the Hollywood cloning project. In a lab, beneath the La Brea tar pits, they grew a new Tom Cruise every 5 years. By the time he turned 70, there were 10 Tom Cruises, aged 3 to 48. It ended in 2062 on his 100th birthday when Cruise, along with the rest of Hollywood's elite, perished in a bomb blast. Authorities claimed the ELA, the Extras Liberation Army, was responsible, and that every one of its members died. As the only surviving ELA member, I can tell you, they're full of crap. I was 17 at the time of the explosion, the youngest member of the ELA. Marsden wanted me to stay in the van to monitor the mansion's exterior and maintain audio-visual contact with him. Marsden Temple was the most beautiful man I ever knew. We all loved him. He was the greatest actor of his generation. Not that the world got to see him shine on screen. The studios never had parts for Marsden. The originals and the clones filled the principal roles, and there were so many clones. The cloning started with Tom Cruise, but by 2010, the studio execs replicated every actor they deemed box office gold. Brad Pitt, Meryl Streep, Tom Hanks, Goldie Hawn, Clint Eastwood, and Demi Moore with their gang of clones. By 2050, 84% of all lead roles were taken by the clones. And if you weren't an original or a clone, good luck getting cast as anything but a corpse or a barista. At first, the originals pretended the clones were their natural children or nieces and nephews, those nepo babies audiences love to hate, even as fans glued themselves to screens to obsess over these eerily similar spawns. Eventually, the Hollywood cloning machine confirmed they were clones, replicas of the originals, and the screens exploded with prequels, sequels, sweeping dramas, spanning generations, all played by genetically identical actors at different ages. Clones of different originals often partnered to create hybrid celebrity offspring that were novelties on gossip sites, but forbidden to enter the industry. Children of originals and clones became known as the leftovers. Like the originals did with their own children, these clone parents entrusted their children to nannies and boarding schools, then invested all their energy into raising the baby clones, who were made in their exact image. The leftovers leveraged their celebrity connections as best as they could, finding nominal temporary successes on the small screens as influencers, as their parents dominated the big screen. God help a normal actor like Marsden who upstaged these gods. In 2052,
He played a bit part in Mamma Mia 11, a bartender in the background, while Meryl Streep's Colin Firth's and Stellan Skarsgård's sang and danced poorly in ridiculous costumes. Marsden poured drinks, shimmering with his radiant marble white skin, thick black hair, and hazel eyes. With a Puerto Rican father and a Korean mother, Marsden's looks and charisma drew all eyes towards him. Fan pages popped up asking, "Who's the bartender in Mamma Mia 11? Once agents began to inquire, the machine blacklisted Marsden. He couldn't even score a role in a disaster PSA. Fortunately, in college, Marsden took special effect courses, which landed him a job at Disneyland, where he created controlled hybrid explosions. He did this with CGI, lasers, smoke, and heat. So our plan was simple. The ELA, disguised as servers, which most already were, would infiltrate Tom Cruise's 100th birthday. When Cruise got to the podium, Marsden would message me in the van. I'd then set off the timer, giving the crew exactly 75 seconds to exit the building before Marsden's controlled explosions went off. A ring of real smoke and CGI fire would surround the panicked guest, keeping them in place. And action. Camera rolling, streaming to every platform. A group of former servers in tights would burst through the flames, come to the rescue. A viral blockbuster moment brought to you by the ELA. That day, from the van, I saw what Marsden saw through his glasses. He whispered directly into my ear while serving drinks. I felt so close to him, one rare moment without the others edging in for his attention. Marsden and I merged into a single being. I surged with his tension, excitement, fear, and alertness. I swear I almost smelled him. That mix of clove, honey, and jasmine that his body exuded. Once they started serving dessert, it was showtime. But Marsden, holding a tray of Mission Impossible cupcakes, froze. "Something's off," he hissed, scanning the room. I saw each original with their clones grouped at their tables. The Jennifer Anistons, Margot Robbies, Ben Afflecks, and Jake and Maggie Gyllenhaals. On an elevated dais, a decrepit 100-year-old Tom Cruise sat with all 16 of his clones. They were there in chronological order from age 3 to 78, trained and ready to play the choice roles for generations to come. Further back, I saw the tables of Hollywood executives, directors, and writers, along with the original spouses and the spouses of the clones, unless, of course, the spouse was also an original or a clone. Seconds before the blast, Marsden gasped. "Oh, crap! None of the leftovers are here." Then, boom. The force of the explosion knocked the van onto its side. I crawled out and saw a black crater where the mansion had once stood. I ran for miles and woke up on the beach as the sun rose and the helicopters circled. Marsden and the ELA, we never planted real bombs. It was an elaborate guerrilla theater piece. Our one chance to humble the man-made gods while getting our 15 minutes of fame. We were just dumb actors, all enmeshed with each other in all these made-up roles in the biggest flop of our lives. Today, 20 years after that blast, Hollywood is dead, and the leftovers, descendants of legends, got away with murder while everyone else blames the ELA. And who needs actors, writers, and directors anymore now that every audience member is the star in their private AI-generated shorts they view on 3D headsets? They act alongside avatars of co-workers, former schoolmates, and neighbors in romantic comedies, horror movies, and porn.
We used to watch movies to escape our lives, not binge on digital images of ourselves living out daydreams and petty revenges. Marsden, the ELA, and I dreamed of reviving the independent movie industry with fresh talent. Instead, we're left with a relic, a cultural heritage like typewriters, mobile phones, and coal. We daily face baristas and fitness instructors, influencers who, when we see them, remind us of someone we can't quite put our finger on, some echo from the past growing more distant with each generation.

0: Thank you for joining me here for Spirit in Action. That was Lolo Gartman and Arch Tremors singing Until the World Ends. Every month, I have the thrill of being here on Spirit in Action and sharing various work that I've done through podcast. And next month, I will bring you some more stories, not my own. This time, you'll hear from a group of people in Northern Wales that I interviewed about the ways they want to build community and make very big changes in a small part of the world that's very significant. Thank you again for listening. And I hand the controls back to you, Mark.
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0: 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Stanley Turrentine, tenor sax, Shirley Scott on the organ. 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
0: Continuing with Mike DeRubo. He is an alto saxophonist who has garnered our attention on a couple different releases with others and on his own. This is a new one under his name, Way Out Northwest. Let's check out Jimbo. Yeah, Jimbo, this is for you.

Sonny Rollins' sax music. That's My Ship. It's with Jim Hall on guitar. We'll get into that in just a moment. Want to tell you we heard Mike DiRubbo before that on alto sax. It's a brand new one. Mike DiRubbo, sparkling alto sax. Good tempo. And it's called Jimbo in quartet setting. Tyldon Webb on piano, Jody Prosnick bass, and Jesse Cahill on drums. Now back to Sonny Rollins. We're doing a profile or a tribute or a listen through the chronology of his recordings, and we're into 1964, right there, with Jim Hall, as we say, on guitar, a pianoless group on My Ship. So he was melodic in this sense, and we don't really quite know where to go with this, because Sonny Rollins has been all over the map since he first hit the scene in the very late 40s and into the early 50s, pretty much a rebel on the scene. Maybe he could be called maybe a saxophone brat in the classroom of mainstream convention. Just always wanted to push the envelope and then put him on his own sessions. He was unbridled as we'd go in through the years. He'd just go on his solos and just go as long as he damn well pleased, if you know what we mean. And then we have this session with the melodic side of Sonny Rollins in 1964. Want to go into 1965, we'll add piano here with Ray Bryant. We'll listen to another melodic side, I do believe, on Green Dolphin Street. Let's listen to what the late Sonny Rollins does on tenor sax with that standard. Sonny Rollins passed in May 2026, and he made so many recordings between the early 40s and shortly before his death at age 95 just the other day. So we want to listen to them and pay attention and give the man his due with the legacy that he left in his recordings. Here we go. Green Dolphin Street, Sonny Rollins, Full Moon Hacksaw Jazz and Blues.

0: You can hear what we mean when we say unconventional saxophone. That is Sonny Rollins, Green Dolphin Street, along with the piano of Ray Bryant. Others are so interesting, we gotta give them credit. Walter Booker on bass, and Mickey Roker really adding to things on the drums. That's a 1965 recording. As we're going through the years with Sonny Rollins, my name's Tom Colson.
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0: AA made all the difference in my life. I noticed that most of the goals I had as a kid were slipping by. I didn't feel like the person I hoped to be. After all those years of drinking, I really didn't know myself. When I was out there drinking, I was always looking for the next great party to make me feel all right. With AA, I found a better way of life. And I feel good in my everyday life, even without a drink in my hand. Alcoholics Anonymous. It works. Look us up. 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

0: Jerry Dagan.
1: And Don't Ever Leave Me, the Thad Jones Mel Lewis Orchestra. Compatible rhythm with the track heard before that, Andrea Miller singing Black Orpheus. Andrea Miller, new release. Thad Jones, Mel Lewis, we are going through their discography just because we have discovered we have just about everything they recorded. Not everything, but pretty near. And so we're putting them in order, finding out what's in the grooves of these records and CDs from our collection. We were just in Paris, France. The date was September 8th, 1969, for Thad Jones and Mel Lewis. And we go to two nights later, as the big band made the trek to Basel, Switzerland, and hear from that concert, same tour, Groove Merchant, written by Jerome Richardson, Thad Jones, Mel Lewis Orchestra, going through the years, with Full Moon Hacksaw.

The Thad Jones Mel Lewis Jazz Orchestra, September 11th, 1969, Basel, Switzerland. And I know there were some soloists in there and horns, but I think I'm going to single out the rhythm with Roland Hanna piano and Richard Davis on bass, and the powerhouse drumming of Mel Lewis, Thad Jones on the cornet, trumpet, flugelhorn, and co-leader Thad Jones, Mel Lewis. We're going through their recordings. We just happened to end up in the very late 60s, the concluding number to that evening's performance. Hacksaw Jazz, next, a new release. Let's free things up a little. Here's guitarist David Blake.

0: 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It's performed by the David Blake Quartet. They're Radio Casual. 2152 is our program number, using others' art for our own art to evoke emotion.
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1: 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Keyword

to Thad Jones' Mel Lewis Jazz Orchestra, Fingers, featuring soloists either Eddie Burt or Benny Powell or Jimmy Nepper on trombone. We had Roland Hanna on piano, and on the sax solo, either Billy Harper or Eddie Daniels. These are guesses with the personnel mentioned in about that era, 1970, for the large orchestra, the Thad Jones Mel Lewis Big Band, if you will, addressed a number of different ways through the years, but we're concentrating on recordings through between 1966 and 1991, and we're into the period 1970, 69, 70, somewhere in there, as we go through the chronology and enjoy the incredible dynamics of that big band together as we see fit, as we have a desire, you know, with Hacksaw Jazz. Good to be here with you, a real human being keeping you company on the radio at this hour. What else is there to do? This is bringing it down ever so slightly, and probably ever so slightly in the orchestration as well. This is Zen Zadrafek, a brand new release called New Paradigm, and we're going to take the track Seeking Spirit like this.

unique voice. That is Doye, charming style on Love You Madly. And that is from a brand new one, Stay With Me, featuring George Cables. Before that, Zen Zadrevec is New Paradigm. And we took the track Seeking Spirit. A number of places we could go. I think we want to go mellow. What do you say? Charlie Bird, Full Moon Hacksaw, Jazz and Blues.

0: Charlie Bird on the acoustic nylon guitar, the classical setup, but in jazz, of course. He did jazz and classics equally well, and I think with each audience. You're catching him in the early 1960s in his native Washington, D.C., with his then working trio of Keeter Betts bass, Buddy Deppenschmidt drums, good brushwork on the drummer's part. A track called Taboo with Charlie Bird, BYRD, on guitar.
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Art Farmer on Flugelhorn from 1981, recorded in Vienna with Harry Skoll on the tenor sax, Fritz Power on piano, Henry Kozik bass, and Joris Dudy on the drums, giving them all credit. No one is named Larry yet, even the composer here, but yet the track is Larry's Delight, so go figure. Art Farmer, famous trumpeter and flugelhorn throughout our history. Good music. Hacksaw Jazz, we're national, we're local here from the desert southwest. We're online, we're on air, sharing music with you from then and now. And here, a rhythm that we're always interested in, the bossa nova. And this pianist is named Colin Heshmet. His Elastic Groove.

That worked out nicely. Two new releases, two pianists, and this last one, Terence Colley, a British jazz pianist, featuring some strings, violinist Ruth Elder. From Montrose to Mahé, it's a track that serves as a crossing. It blends his Scottish folk traditions with African rhythms, opening up with a 6-8 jig before evolving into a 12-8 groove with a call-and-response African thing. And before that, another pianist and his name, Colin Heshmat. Here's the deal on that. His CD release party, scheduled at the Five Spot Jazz, 231 East 9th Street, New York. Colin Heshmat Quartet. Sea Breeze, the introductory from his Elastic Groove. Colin Heshmat on piano. Ryo Sasaki on trumpet on that one. So, new releases, very nice, pleasing to the ear. Wanted to share those and check those out together for the first time. It's Full Moon Hacksaw, Jazz and Blues. Let's go to this classic from Bud Powell, All Alone, But Way Up There, Parisian Thoroughfare.

0: Can't beat it. Bud Powell, Parisian Thoroughfare. Program number 2152, Safe Harbor. 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
2: 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Here we go with some Wendy O. Williams. Oh, Motley Crue.

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You're listening to The Metal Edge on WGDR 91.1 FM in Plainfield and WGDH 91.7 Hardwick. Well, you have entered the vinyl frontier. Okay, that was the Eagles with Take It Easy and Witchy Woman. We heard some AC/DC's. DC, let's see, starting us off. Let's see who started us off. Motley Crue. From their first album, I think we heard Livewire. A couple of songs by, what's her name there? Wendy O. Williams. Yes, I need more caffeine. Okay, anyways, this is The Metal Edge. We heard a bunch of rock, and I hear a bunch more. Here we go with some Judas Priest.

But in time, the nations grew weak, and our cities fell to slums, while evil stood strong.

Okay, started off with Motley Crue, gonna end with some ELO, and I will see you next week. Box Full of Blues next. See ya.

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Because I have to admit it, part of me is like old and lazy and doesn't want to learn new stuff. And the other part is just, you know, we have part-time people that can only help, you know, so much. That's why you as listeners are important to us. Because without you guys, we wouldn't have squat. It'd be anarchy in here. No, you know, I mean, anyway, we only have two paid employees, and they do a heck of a job for the amount of money that they, piddly amount of money they get paid. Anyway, big digression. So, we're going to do a show off the cuff, because this one disappeared. Reminds me of a story, of a guy that I was working with who's from Barbados, with that West Indian accent, and I told him, and that's when I was living in Key West, the stolen bike capital of the United States. If you shout, "Hey, that's my bike," half a dozen people turn around. Anyway, came back to the guy from Barbados, and I told him somebody had lifted my bike. He said, "Oh man, in my country, we disappear people like that." Well, that's what happened to this show. Anyway, we got some Alex Lopez to start the show. Been around for a while. Keeps churning them out. 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

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Slept outside last night and froze. 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It's possums in the autumn and farm cats in the spring. 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
2: That's right. Tune in. You might find yourself a new favorite. Ah, this is great.

Nothing like a little dead air. My microphone went dead on me. So, here we go. Oh, that's much better. It's weird. You're in here and you're talking to the microphone. You hear yourself. And if you don't, it's like, you know, you hear this muffled part of yourself because you got the headphones on. And anyway. Today's not going that smoothly. I ditched my show that I had previously planned to do a celebration for Blind Blake. That'll have to wait till next week. The weirdest thing is that if you drag your program or your playlist from your thumb drive and you don't hit this antiquated system that I'm still using because I'm too lazy to get with the new stuff. But anyway, it's a dialog box. You miss it, it's gone, disappeared. You're on your own doing a DJ the old way. So one of the things we do is we announce what we play. Started that set off with Keith Lopez. Alex Lopez, what am I talking about? I can't even read my own writing. The A looks like an H. I thought I'd never heard of a Heap Lopez. Heap, that's what I need, a little help. Alex Lopez, Loving You, Gives Me the Blues. Mitch Woods, Southbound Train. Roy Bookbinder, Good Book. That's one of my favorite tunes where I left this year. And I was a big fan of Roy's. Saw him several times. Saw him at the Swanee Folk Festival up in North Florida. He told me that, and everybody else in the crowd, if you buy these VHS, this is the state's scenario that I'm drawing. If you buy these VHS tapes, put them under your pillow. In 6 weeks, you'll be able to play like Robert Johnson. You don't have to go to the crossroads. Anyway, he's a funny guy. And he sucked me into buying some. I put him under my pillow. It didn't help. And Murder in the Red Barn with John Hammond. Bread and Salt, Brother John. All right. Now I'm going to read. If I can get it up there. Here we go. This is really old stuff. Let's try a different window because this is old stuff. Okay, here we go. Now to Wednesday, July 22nd. Montpelier Invisible and the Invisible Callous. Indivisible. Callous will be holding weekly honk and wave demonstrations against the undeclared war. Wednesdays, 4:30 to 5:30 at the corners of State and Main Street. From now until the war definitely ends. It doesn't have no sign of it. Man, these people like to blow up ordinances. And just, it's like a big, giant, monstrous 4th of July celebration every day, only with the real stuff. All right. Bring your signs and make your voices heard. For more information, go to montpelierindivisible.org. So that's a
Montpelier Indivisible and Indivisible Catalyst, Weekly Honkin' Waves, 4:30 to 5. All right. Here we go. Sunday, July 12th, the Old West Church in Catalyst will welcome the vocal group Farm Song from the second concert of the 2026 Music Under the Steeple series. Farm Song is an a cappella group from the Northeast Kingdom composed of Jeff Fellinger, Christian Urey, Emily Gledos, Maria Schumann of Bread and Puppet Theater. Their songs are based in the land and the seasons, most traditionally folk songs composed by anonymous shepherds and farmers from Britain. So anyway, that's tomorrow. And the Old Phone Song concert at the Old West Church will be held from 4 to 5:30. So go there and sing some old tunes. All right. Got to read this one. She's one of my favorite people. I can't think of her name now. Sheesh. The Cutler Memorial Library in Plainfield will offer yoga story time for kids on July 16th. Library staff will be reading two books from Some Days in the Wind by Rebecca Garden Levington and Goodnight Yoga by Miriam Gates. Then everyone will check out the library's yoga obstacle course with Hula Hoop Station, Stepping Stones. So you get to read and then you get to play. So this is Thursday, July 16th. And for more information, go to cutlerlibrary.org.

These are far enough in the future I can read to next week. I really, here's, no, that's, no. Let's get back to some music. Close this window out if I can get the mouse over there. All right. How about some old-timey Willie McTell?

All right, so much for that dead air. Listen, we want to make sure everyone knows the big station news directly from us. First, Central Vermont Community Radio will be moving off the Creative Campus by March 1st, 2027. This wasn't our decision, but we're ready for what comes next. Second, our broadcast future at WGDR is secure thanks to our newly moved antenna. If we haven't moved that, this lease change might not have taken the station off the air. It might have taken the station off the air for good. Lastly, August, Central Vermont Community Radio will apply for a new FM translator station through the FCC, which gives us once in a station lifetime chance to properly expand our broadcast signal by adding broadcast stations for communities we can't fully reach today. This is a big change for a short period of time. All right, let's try to play a couple more tunes and for the top of the hour. That won't happen. Oh, man. Equipment issues, little dead air. All right, what do we got coming up? Bone Shakers. I know Bill Hahn loves the Bone Shakers, and hopefully he's listening.

0: baby, and as much loving as I give you, baby. 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
0: Oh, I got it.
1: Or else I give you no more break.
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1: I'm full of pep.
0: Oh, you is?
1: But I'm a

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A little number here, everybody make a change in your life one time or another.

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1: That's right, man. Make a change. Sometimes it's not easy. But, yeah, it's learning a new system here. And I'm going to make a change, man, you know. So you get old and you have done things the same way for such a long time. And it's part fear, part, you know, nervousness that you're going to screw up. But anyway, the Bone Shakers, they say it's different than we had Maria Muldaur. Got to have what it takes. She did an album a while back, or not that far back, this year, where she did Victoria Spivey tunes. And it's a great CD, MP3, whatever. And we had the Electric Flag, Groovin' Is Easy, and then Buckwheat Zydeco. What a change. Make a change, of course. That's what the whole topic was about. All right. Going to do a little celebration to Blind Lemon Jefferson. And it's really weird because I have a book of blues. It's like the Bible of, it's not very contemporary. I think there was last reprinted in 2003, but it's definitely a wealth of knowledge for, you know, looking up the old guys. And sometimes I get lazy, bag gets too heavy, I figure I'll just go to Wiki. And Wiki has a different birth date than the big Book of Blues had. Blind Lemon, the 11th. Of July, not the 11th. I can't think of. There was, anyway, it was close. It was in the week. Anyway, Blind Lemon Jeff. But anyway, I digress. The Wiki birthday is different by a few months. So, but anyway, a lot of those guys, they really, you know, had several birth dates in several years. I'm talking about the old bluesmen. A lot of their births weren't well documented. But anyway, let's celebrate Lemon Henry, Blind Lemon Jefferson. And he was an American blues gospel singer, songwriter, musician. He was one of the most popular and successful blues singers of the 1920s, and has been called the father of Texas blues, due mainly to his high-pitched voice and the originality of his guitar playing. Jefferson's performances were distinctive, his recording so well, and he was not a strong influence on younger blues singers of his generation, who could not imitate him as easily as they could other commercially successful artists. Later blues and rock and roll musicians, however, did attempt to imitate both his songs and his musical style. Jefferson had an intricate and fast style of playing and a particularly high-pitched voice. He was founder of Texas blues sound, an important influence on other singers and guitarists, including Lead Belly and Lightnin' Hopkins. He was the author of many songs covered later by later musicians, including the classic See That My Grave Is Clean, Kept Clean, and Matchbox Blues. We'll play Matchbox Blues. Anyway, Jefferson, wait a minute. Okay, Matchbox Blues, let's get back to that. was recorded more than 30 years later by the Beatles, and a rockabilly version credits Carl Perkins, who did not credit Jefferson on his 1955 recording. Shame on you, Carl. Fellow blues artist B.B. King credited Jefferson as one of the biggest musical influences next to Lonnie Johnson. Okay. Louis Jordan and T-Bone Walker. There's a little bit more on that, but let's play Matchbox.

I'm going to live out one kind of love to see. I caught those dead fool in the middle of arguing over me.

Tampa Red, Denver Blues. Got a good milk cow. You better milk him every day. Because that's just part of being a dairy farm. Livestock owner, especially a cow. You can't... you got to milk them every day. In the morning and the nighttime, too. Did a little celebration for Blind Lemon Jefferson. Though there was a difference between the two dates that I got. Since I prepared a little something, I forget. We'd celebrate him today anyway. So we played Matchbox. Two versions. That was unintentional. They had the wrong song labeled. So anyway, Beatles covered that tune. And they did it a whole lot different. Then we had Blind Blake, Georgia Bound. And then another one by Blind Lemon, Shuckin' Sugar. Then the Denver Blues, we ended up with Tampa Red. So, got to read a little something about our new antenna. If you've noticed changes in WGDR Plainfield reception at 91.1 FM, here's what you can try. 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You can find a little list of them. All right, we're going to change things up a little bit and get a little bit more on the bluesy, jazzier, fusion side with little Chick Corea. I haven't heard him in a while.

Thoughts about Roxanne, John Mayall. I often wondered why they didn't pursue that ensemble type. You know, they didn't have a drum in there. They just had, I can't think of his name now. Something Thompson, anyway. But anyway, they had the bass player just take, you know, keeping up the, excuse me, my throat is a little scratchy today. But, yeah, instead of bass and drums with the rhythm section, they just had the bass. And anyway, one of my favorite albums of all time. And prior to that, we had Chick Corea, which is... I'm getting lazy playing the long songs off my favorite albums. Anyway, I'm going to play, I'm just about out of here. We got time for one more. And maybe some filler music. But anyway, this is one of my discoveries probably 4 or 5 years ago, and then I just stopped following them. They're not really a blues per se, but there's definitely some bluesy riffs in this tune called Keep Digging by Larkin Poe.

There you have it, folks. Another 2 hours of the best blues you're going to find anywhere on your radio dial. The Doctor of Blues himself. It's Dr. Johnny Foster's Box Full of Blues coming to you every Saturday from 2 to 4 here on the stations of Central Vermont Community Radio. We are WGDR Plainfield, WGDH Hardwick. Just a minute after 4 o'clock, my name's Mark. It's time now for 3 hours of great independent singer-songwriters and acoustic folk and Americana artists here on Acoustic Harmony. And as usual, this program presents my opinion as its producer. It does not reflect the official opinion of WGDR, WGDH, or its licensee, Central Vermont Community Radio. You can share your thoughts with the station via WGDR.org or by calling the studio at 802-454-7762. Well, what an absolutely gorgeous, gorgeous summer afternoon we've got going on out here in the North Country this afternoon. Hope you are getting a chance to enjoy it. And I'm happy to be back down here. Got so much great new music to bring to you today. Yeah, we're going to catch up. We didn't play a concerted effort of new music last week, as we usually do with our first hour of the New Music Roundup. We'll be back to that today, and more so. Some surprises along the way. Coming up in hour two, we've got some lots of local music series happening outdoors these days at this time of year, and we've got some of those to tell you about. We're going to play some music from those folks that are playing around the area, and as I say, definitely some surprises lined up for you as well. Hey, thanks so much for tuning in and spending a part of your day with us here at Central Vermont Community Radio. And I'm nestled back here in Studio B once again, my hometown little studio here. And if you want to get in touch, it's 802-428-4566. Don't pay attention to that regular Studio A number that you'll see on the website. But I'm here live as usual every Saturday afternoon. I'll be with you till 7 o'clock. Hope you're doing well. Take care and keep it tuned here to WGDR, WGDH.

addiction, it's a trap. 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Our problems are too big. It's time to put our hopes together. Put our hands

0: Oh, singing you alive right here. That's the one and only Aoife O'Donovan.
1: Thank you so much, Atlanta.

Boy, I always wished I could whistle like that. Winding up that set with Matthew Alexander from his brand new one. It is called The Matter of the Heart. That song is called A Crooked Rhyme. For that, the wonderful trio of ladies, I'm with her, Sarah Watkins, Sarah Jarosz, and as you heard, the wonderful Aoife O'Donovan taking the lead vocals from this trio of amazing, stellar superstars on the song Mother Eagle, Sing Me Alive, recorded live on the brand new album that is titled Sing Me Alive. So yeah, we're going to kind of call that the title track, even though this is a massive, wonderful collection of tunes from the wonderful trio I'm With Her. John McCutcheon before that. This was our exception, at least one of them so far in our new music roundup of not brand new music. We went back about, let's see. If I could do math in my head, I'd be okay. Back to 2010, so what, 16, 17 years ago, to the album Untold. We heard his song, Forget About. And before that, George Nordstrom and Phil Henry, local Vermonter, Phil Henry, and the single they just put out called Make Good Trouble Again. Back at the very top of the hour, we started the show off with that wonderful banjo version of Mercy, Mercy, Mercy, from Benny Blue. His brand new album is called When I Am a Fossil. Sometimes the older ones of us feel like a fossil already, but we're not, folks. We're not. Hang in there. We're all going to be okay. Hey, 20 minutes after 4 o'clock, you're tuned to the stations of Central Vermont Community Radio. We're WGDR Plainfield, WGDH Hardwick. I'm Mark. It's another edition of Acoustic Harmony. Every Saturday afternoon from 4 to 7 o'clock, you'll find me down here featuring music from these great independent singer-songwriters and acoustic folk and Americana artists. So happy to be back down here again today on a beautiful summer afternoon here in central Vermont. And just this weather, if we could bottle a day like today and just keep it in the handy reserve, I'd be very happy with that. I know things are going to get very warm and humid again coming up in this coming week. We'll take a look at the weather forecast in just a little bit. But I hope you get a chance to enjoy today and tomorrow because, as they say, these are two picture-perfect Chamber of Commerce days here in the North Country. Hope you get a chance to take advantage of them. Let's go on with more brand-new music. This is from the Vermonter Christina Stykos teaming up with her cousin Steve Mayone. They call themselves the Cousins Project. Their brand new release is called Child of the Hills. This song is called What'd You Come Here For?

Well, winding up there with the powerful, amazing vocalist Renee Fleming, with a lot of help from Bela Fleck throughout this whole album, as you could hear on banjo there. But on that song, also getting a lot of help from Vince Gill, called the song is called The Scarlet Tide. The brand new album is called The Fiddle and the Drum. Just an amazing collection of traditional type tunes. I think Renee Fleming wanted to explore outside the opera genre, and she hooked up with Bela Fleck, and this album is the result. Really an amazing collection of tunes from those two. Speaking of amazing collection of tunes from a duo, before that, Ferris and Jason Romero, the wonderful duo based up in British Columbia. They just put out a brand new one. It's called These Are the Days That Turn Into Years. And boy, that, you know, sometimes song titles or album titles just can speak to you. And that is such a, I think that is such a wise saying. And what a perfect title for an album. We heard the song called Cannonball. Sophie Wellington, before that, her new one is called Her Bright Smile Haunts Me Still. And yeah, that song shows up on this album, but we heard the song In Seaport Town. And it's kind of a take on that song, that old traditional tune, Silver Dagger, if you kind of recognize that weaving its way throughout that song. And we started off with the Cousins Project, Steve Mayone and Christina Stykos, wonderful local Vermont singer-songwriter and producer and studio owner. And what a great album this is. It's called Child of the Hills. We heard What'd You Come Here For to start off the set. Gets us caught up 20 minutes or so in front of 5 o'clock. You're tuned to WGDR Plainfield, WGDH Hardwick. My name's Mark. It's another edition of Acoustic Harmony. Hey, tomorrow afternoon at the Old West Church in Callis, there's going to be live music, the vocal group Farm Song. It's the second concert of the 2026 Music Under the Steeple series. And Farm Song is an a cappella group from the Northeast Kingdom, composed of Jeff Fellinger, Kristen Urey, Emily Gletsos, and Maria Schumann of the Bread and Puppet Theater. Their songs are based in the land and the seasons, mostly traditional folk songs composed by anonymous farmers and shepherds from the Great Britain, Corsica, and Eastern Europe area. Admission at the door by suggested donation. Proceeds are going to go to the June Morse Music Fund. The June Morse Music Fund. And please note, the Old West Church is not wheelchair accessible at this time, and this concert's going to start at the Old West Church tomorrow afternoon from 4 to 5:30. And for more information, you can go online to the website, oldwestchurchvt.org. Again, the wonderful vocal group Farm Song for live music tomorrow afternoon. Should be a beautiful afternoon for that. Well, we've got about 20 minutes or so to go before we're going to take a little top-of-the-hour station break here, so let's get straight back. It's our new music roundup. And here's a brand new one from one of my favorite UK artists. I only discovered Catherine Pretty, I don't know, a couple years ago now probably. But boy, she has since become one of my absolute favorites. And she's been prolific recently. She's a fairly young artist, and I think she only has 2 full-length albums out. She just released this brand new single. It is called The Long Way Home. This is Catherine Pretty.

0: I think you can literally feel and hear the desert of the Southwest coming through on that song from Alila Diane from her brand new album called Who's Keeping Time, that is called Endless Waltz, to wind up the set. For that, from the West, I think they're based in Montana, maybe Wyoming. The two tracks, a wonderful trio. Their brand new album is called Seasons Unknown. We heard Milky Way and Jenny Reynolds before that, one of my favorite Austin-based singer-songwriters of all time. And this new album called Willow and Stone is just an absolutely wonderful release. And when I first heard that song, I kept thinking, Buddy Holly, did he write that song? But it just didn't quite feel right. But it turns out, no, it was actually a co-write between Jenny and Gabriel Rhodes. And they actually had the idea in mind that they wanted to make a Buddy Holly-esque type track song for this album. I would say they nailed it pretty good. We heard I'm Not the One from Jenny Reynolds' brand new album Willow and Stone in there. And then back at the top of the set, we started off with Catherine Pretty, a wonderful UK-based singer-songwriter. We heard the single that she has just put out, I mean, just within the last couple of days or maybe a week or so, called The Long Way Home. Just a minute in front of 5 o'clock, you're tuned to the stations of Central Vermont Community Radio. We're WGDR Plainfield, WGDH Hardwick. My name's Mark. It is another edition of Acoustic Harmony. 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More information at thecreativecampus.org. We're going to take a very short top of the hour break here, as usual. And coming back on the other side, we're going to start featuring some of the folks playing in some of these wonderful summer music series that are going on around the area this time of year. And we'll kick it off with some folks playing over in Cabot next Tuesday. We'll double check that at the Cabot Summer Music Concert Series. Yeah. And so stay tuned for that. We still got 2 hours to go here on Acoustic Harmony. Thanks so much for tuning in to Central Vermont Community Radio.
1: 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King said, "The blues is the mother of American music." 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
6: 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It's a great place for discovering independent singer-songwriters like me. Thanks for listening.

Well, here's a couple from Dana and Susan Robinson playing in Cabot this coming Tuesday, part of the Cabot Summer Music Series. And they are playing with the new band called New Lost Nation. It's an old-time string band. It features Dana Robinson on fiddle, Tom McKenzie on banjo, Susan Robinson on guitar, and Neil McNaughton on bass. And yeah, they've got a really great sound from what I've heard. Don't have any of their recordings together as a band, so I wanted to play something from those folks, maybe a little bit of representative of what you might hear if you want to wander over to Cabot this coming Tuesday. It should be a beautiful early evening, late afternoon for some music outside there on the Cabot Common. We heard Dana and Sue.

Susan from the album American Hornpipe, and the song Fashioned of Clay to wind up the set there. And Dana and Susan, again, together from the Angels Share album before that with the song Loose the Ties. Again, New Lost Nation, the old-time string band, a new collaboration between Dana Robinson and Tom McKenzie and Susan Robinson and Neil McNaughton, playing at the Cabot Summer Concert Music Series. It starts at 7 o'clock. They're free to the public. There's a rain site at the Cabot Church if it's looking dicey, but I don't think, looking at the weather forecast, as we'll get to in a minute, that looks to be a problem. So bring a lawn chair. There's a food truck at each of these shows. A great way to spend an early evening in the countryside of Cabot coming up next Tuesday and every Tuesday for at least the next few weeks or so over there at Cabot Summer Music Series. Let's see, that gets us all caught up. Since we talked about it, let's take a real quick look at the weather forecast, because it's looking like a beautiful next couple of days. We're looking for some heavy fog to come in overnight tonight, like it did last night. Otherwise, it should be mostly clear with temps down in the lower 50s. It should be another one of those keep the windows open and get a little extra light blanket nearby and a beautiful sleeping evening tonight. Patchy dense fog early tomorrow morning, and then a beautiful sunny day with high temperatures right around 80 degrees with calm winds. Lows in the upper 50s tomorrow night, and sunny skies coming in for Monday with temperatures in the mid 80s or so. And boy, then the heat's going to make a brief return. It's looking like temperatures getting up into the lower 90s on Tuesday with strong gusty winds throughout the day. So that's going to be one of the days to take it easy, or maybe enjoy a beautiful summer afternoon out on the water someplace or other. Or Tuesday afternoon and early evening, head over to Cabot for the summer concert series. Well, another artist playing in our area coming up this coming week is Melissa Chelinski. She's an amazing artist based out in, I believe she's in the Utah area. Does not get out this way very often. A wonderful old-timey musician. Well, I call her an old-timey bluegrass musician, but that's not really where she started off. And she really, really explores all over the place, like most wonderful artists do. So let's get a couple on from Melissa Chelinski. And here, teaming up with the band Pearly Blue on this song that is called Like a Desert Flower.

Well, there's a couple from Melissa Chelinski. Melissa playing in the area this coming week from the album self-titled Melissa Chelinski. We wound up with Poor Flowers. And Melissa before that with the band Pearly Blue, a wonderful trio. We heard Like a Desert Flower. Melissa Chelinski playing up at Radio Bean this coming Wednesday. It's a 7 o'clock show. And I don't think they're traveling as a duo, but I know Elijah Berlow was also going to be playing that evening. I'm not sure how they're going to arrange the sets, but Melissa Chelinski, a wonderful old-timey musician from the Salt Lake City area. So really excited to have her in the area. And she's just really, I think she's a tremendous artist, one of those that just really flies under the radar. And wonderful opportunity to see a Western singer-songwriter out this way. Speaking of some singer-songwriters that aren't from this area, the wonderful trio, the Wildwoods, are in the area and just passing through. And really, these three are just truly amazing. And I was so happy to see them in the area. They've got a bunch of shows throughout New England. They're based out in Nebraska, I believe. They just played up at Higher Ground, I think it was Friday. And they've got a couple of more shows in the area. Unfortunately, not here in central Vermont. They're going to be down in the southern part of the state, but that's okay. I wanted to play a couple of tunes from them anyway because I think they're just fantastic. So let's go to one of their most recent songs that they just put out, and then we're going to go to a brand new one from them as well. This is from the little EP that they just put out just earlier this year. It's called The At Home Versions. And so that tells you these are really stripped down, wonderful tunes, which I think fits this trio because their harmonies are truly outstanding. Here's the Wildwoods and their song, Sweet Niobrara.

the brand new, and I do mean very brand new, single from the wonderful trio, The Wildwoods, that has just come out. It's called Grenadine Red, a song, I guess you called a tribute, sort of, to their brand new house that they just moved into in the last few years. And it was a big deal for them. And The Wildwoods, it's the husband and wife duo, Noah and Chloe Ghost, joined by their longtime friend and bassist, Andrew Vagelis. And I'm glad I checked because, they just finished their show up at Higher Ground, and there are no more shows in Vermont. But that's okay, because I really wanted to spotlight these two or these three. I play them fairly often, but they are just really, I think, truly wonderful. From The Wildwoods, as I say, we wound up with the Grenadine Red song, and we started off with Sweet Niobrara from a wonderful live recorded at home EP that they just put out. It's called the At Home version of five of their wonderful tunes. Well, let's see, it's straight up at 5:30. You're tuned to the stations of Central Vermont Community Radio. We're WGDR Plainfield, WGDH Hardwick. My name's Mark. It's another edition of Acoustic Harmony. Hey, thanks so much for tuning in today. Spend part of your day with us here at Central Vermont Community Radio. We are on the move, as you may have heard. We've been notified about our lease time running out here at the Pratt Center, which is a bit bittersweet for lots of folks. We know that. But it's a decision that really was made for us. So we will be relocating. The location is yet to be determined. It's something that we are working on right now, but we're certainly going to need all the community to rally behind us and to help support us as we make this big, giant move. Thankfully, we got our antenna moved, and I know that some folks maybe are on the fringes now, but we're working on that, and in the future, there's a chance that we're looking at maybe getting into some of the FM translator stations, which would open up some new frequencies for us. That window is opening up for not only small community stations, but for folks coming up later this summer into fall. So stay tuned for big news on that as well. So lots of stuff happening here at WGDR and WGDH. And as I say, as we make this transition into our next location, stand by and stand ready. 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We will certainly keep you informed every step of the way. The community is at the heart of this radio station, as I can say that with certainty, as one of the founding members for Central Vermont Community Radio. 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You can do that over at the WGDR.org website as well. All right, let's get back to some more new music. I want to kick this next set off with a new discovery for me. The sisters that are called the Burney sisters, it's Emma and Bella. And I think they're originally from the Midwest as well. And I've just kind of stumbled across them. And what a great discovery. Here's the Burney sisters with their single. Well, I think this actually shows up on an EP as well, that is called Seed I've Sown.

Well, I think you can hear the Billy Joel influences there with Jackie Evans, New York-based piano-driven singer-songwriter from her album Most of the Time. That's 10 Till the Morning to wind up the set. Scott Sean White, before that, his new one is called Days Are Long. We heard Castle in Kentucky and wonderful Parisian artist Gabby Hartman before that. Getting a lot of help from Melissa Mary Ahern on that song called Roll By. And the sisters, beautiful harmonies, family harmonies there from the Burney sisters starting us off from their EP called Only Living. We heard Seed I've Sown to start off the set. Gets us caught up. Hey, you're tuned to WGDR Plainfield, WGDH Hardwick. My name's Mark. It's Acoustic Harmony. Every Saturday afternoon from 4 to 7 o'clock, you'll find me down here nestled in Studio B, keeping you company with these wonderful independent singer-songwriters and acoustic, folk, and Americana artists. So let's get straight back to it. I want to squeeze a few more in before we get to another top-of-the-hour break. Boy, the time is flying by this afternoon. I want to go to this one. We're going back over to the UK. This song just popped up in my mind the other day once again. It's one of my favorites, and it's from Jackie Oates and Megan Henwood from a beautiful EP that they put out together a few years back called Wings. And this song is called What's the Use of Wings?

0: Jill Andrews winding up the set from her most recent. It's called Big Feelings, and that's God at Your Bedside. Lucy Clearwater, before that, her new one is called People's Don't Equal Possessions. It's like an equal sign with a slash through it. So I think maybe that's how you would refer to this brand new release from Lucy. We heard the song What's Mine, and we started off with the going back in time a little bit to one of my favorites from Jackie Oates and Megan Henwood, the album called Wings. And we heard the song What's the Use of Wings. Gets us caught up. Straight up at 5 o'clock, you're tuned to the stations of Central Vermont Community Radio. We're WGDR Plainfield, WGDH Hardwick. My name is Mark. It's another edition of Acoustic Harmony. 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Time for a short little top of the hour break here. 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Stay tuned. I'll be with you for another full hour here this evening on Acoustic Harmony.
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the wonderful Canadian songstress Drea Lake from her brand new one called A Call From Somewhere Else. That was Bird In Your Window to wind up the set. Got on a little bit of a bird kick there with the last few songs. Dirk Powell before Drea Lake from his wonderful new album. It is called Wake. We heard Red Bird Road, and I think that was his daughter singing harmony vocals with him on that beautiful song. Hannah and Nathan before that, it's Hannah Sheeran Naaman and Nathan Smith, another Canadian duo from their brand new one called Love and Labor. We heard Little Bird and started off that set with Dervish in their amazing, wonderful new album. It is such a collection of traditional and wonderful tunes, and there they got a lot of help on that song, One Irish Rover, from Eddie Reader, the wonderful Scottish singer-songwriter. The new album is called The Great Irish Songbook, Volume 2, Poets and Storytellers, and quite an apt title for that wonderful brand new album. Gets us caught up, but it's about 17 minutes or so after 6 o'clock. You're tuned to the stations of Central Vermont Community Radio. We're WGDR Plainfield, WGDH Hardwick. My name's Mark. It's another edition of Acoustic Harmony. Here in Acoustic Harmony, we feature these great independent singer-songwriters and acoustic folk and Americana artists every Saturday afternoon from 4 to 7 o'clock, squeezed right in between Johnny Foster's Box Full of Blues and Jaggler Cat's Wormhole coming up at 7 o'clock. So that's what you have to look forward to coming up a little bit. Meanwhile, let's get straight back to it. Here's another new one. This is from Debbie Smith, one of those wonderful artists that just seems like she's been around forever. And her new album is called Flight of the Robin. This is called Night's Guitar.

The new one from the Milk Carton Kids winding up our set. It is called Lost Cause, Lover Fool, and that song is called Ribbon. Maya DeVitri before that, a voice that may sound familiar to you. Maya was formerly with the trio, the Stray Birds, back some time ago. They split up, and I always was so sad that band split up. So I always thought they were really great. Of course, Maya DeVitri was one of the centerpieces with her distinctive vocals in that trio. So all is not lost. Maya just put out a brand new album. I think this is her second full-length album since the band has split up. It's called All My Faith. We heard Coin in Your Soul. And Nathan Evans Fox before that. We heard the title track to his new one. It's called Heirloom. And Debbie Smith started us off with hers that is called Night's Guitar. Well, it's getting to be about that time. It's about 25 minutes or so in front of 7 o'clock. My name's Mark. Time is running short here, so we're going to get straight back to music here on Acoustic Harmony, see what all we can squeeze in before we turn the controls over to Jaguar Cat coming in at 7 o'clock. Let's go to this one from Dave Gunning. His new one is called Field Notes, and this is called The Cost.

Annie Gallup with the title track to her new one. It's called Night Clothes there. Kareem Polwart and Pippi Murphy and Davey Milligan all together on this brand new release from Kareem. It's called Windblown. We heard Bound Up Together. The Paper Wings were in there with Goodness, and Dave Gunning started off that set with his that is called The Cost. 13 minutes in front of 7 o'clock. We're going to get straight back to it, because I got a couple more I want to squeeze in before we head out of here. So let's get straight to it. This is another brand new single that just came out from Andrea Von Campen, and I love it. It is called Rivers.

winding up there with the wonderful trio that is called Salt House. That is Ewan McPherson and Jenny Sturgeon and the new member Anna Hughes from their brand new album called Scarrow. We heard Take This Day. And Andrea Van Kampen before that with a single she just put out. It's called Rivers. That's just about going to do it for this edition of Acoustic Harmony. Hey, thanks so much for tuning in, spending part of your day with us here at Central Vermont Community Radio. My name's Mark. I'm down here every Saturday from 4 to 7 o'clock featuring these great independent singer-songwriters and acoustic folk and Americana artists. And coming up at 7 o'clock is Jaggler Cat's Wormhole. Stay tuned for that. Meanwhile, I'm going to leave you with one, this instrumental from David Greer. He's a wonderful guitarist, and this song is called Let's Think Why. And yeah, that'll do it. We'll see you next week, everybody. Take care of yourselves. Enjoy this beautiful, beautiful summer weather. And don't forget to tune in again next Saturday. We'll do this all over again. Take care, everybody.

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1: 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And if you have any opinions of your own that you'd like to share with us, you can send them via wgdr.org or give us a call at 802-454-7762.
2: Howdy, folks. How are you now? Oh, I'm pretty good. Beautiful day out there. This is Jaggler Cat's Wormhole, getting started 7 o'clock as we do on a Saturday night. Going to take you through all the way till 9 o'clock with a selection of tunes. I'd like to start out by shouting out the live programmers from your Saturday so far. And although we had some great syndicated programs all the way up till noon, our first live programmer today was local legend Willis Pratt with the Metal Edge. I believe Willis will be playing a concert soon, possibly even tomorrow night, I think I heard. So good luck, Willis. And then, of course, from 2 to 4, we had John Foster with Johnny's Box Full of Blues. And finishing up just a moment ago, another delightful edition of Acoustic Harmony with Mark. All right, that being said, why don't we jump into a little weather from space, as we like to do. For tonight, calling for lows of about 52 degrees, going to be mostly clear, and then some patchy dense fog rolling in later on. Looking at tomorrow, your Sunday is going to see a high of about 82 degrees. Again, patchy dense fog and then sunny as the day progresses. And for tomorrow night, going to have a low of about 57, and it'll be partly cloudy. Bit of a warming trend. On Monday, gonna see a high of about 86 degrees and simply gonna be sunny. And then a low of 64 for Monday night with partly cloudy skies. And then Tuesday, a scorcher. It's gonna be a hot one, looking at a high of 93 degrees on Tuesday with a low of only 69 on Tuesday night, but there is a chance of showers. And then on Wednesday, calling for a high of 87 degrees and mostly sunny again. And finally, for Wednesday night, going to be a low of about 57. And the National Weather Service saying it's going to be mostly clear. All right, that takes care of the weather. Moving slowly but surely through Brian Eno's Apollo album again. As we do the weather, tonight's selection is Deep Blue Day, definitely a standout cut from that album, gonna let it play all the way through. And then we'll jump back into the space set, a slightly extended space set tonight, all courtesy of the year 1980. And I'll be back with you on the other side. Off we go.

0: Flash. From this day on, let every breed of mongrel live together in peace.
1: Will we ever get out of your hands?
2: I don't know. But we'll try.
0: We certainly invite you all to stay.
3: What do you think?
1: I'm a New York City girl. It's a little too quiet around here for me.

And there you have it, folks. Tonight's space set from 1980 here on Jaguar Cat's Wormhole. Finishing up there with David Bowie. His album from 80 was called Scary Monsters. And we heard the parallel piece to Space Oddity, I guess you could say, both referencing the character of Major Tom, that one called Ashes to Ashes, preceded by the B-52s with their second full-length album in 1980 called Wild Planet, and we heard the tune 53 Miles West of Venus. Before that, an artist I was not particularly familiar with before this week, they are called Toya, and this was from an album, a live album called Toya, Toya, Toya. And we heard the song Race Through Space. Prior to that, a couple of tracks from Queen's soundtrack to the film Flash Gordon, released in 1980. We heard In the Space Capsule, or Love Theme, followed by a reprise of the Flash Gordon theme. And, of course, starting out tonight, during the weather, we heard from Brian Eno once again, and that track Deep Blue Day. All right, we are just about to jump into tonight's 1980 Wormhole, all selections from the year 1980, part two of the Time Capsule series we're doing here on this program. And this first set, it occurred to me, might have been more appropriate for last week, being the 4th of July, but that's just not the way things shake out on this particular program. Nevertheless, we've got an America set coming up for the next four tunes or so, and then I'll be back with you. And coming up first, well, we're just going to let him introduce himself. Should be familiar to many. So, settle in. We're jumping back into 1980. Welcome back to the Reagan years. And starting with this one here. Off we go.

And with that abrupt change in tone, we reach the end of the first set here on Jaggler Cat's Wormhole. If you are just tuning in, tonight is the 1980 Wormhole, jumping into a new decade here on the program, the Time Capsule Series Part 2 on Jaggler Cat's Wormhole. Finishing up there with Hank Williams Jr., bit of a comp album from him in 1980 called Habits, Old and New. And we heard The American Way, preceded by Def Leppard, debut album. Some debuts in the show tonight. This is one of them. Def Leppard's debut album, On Through the Night. And we heard Hello America. And before that, we heard the band America. From their 1980 album Alibi, we heard the tune Survival. And starting off tonight's 1980 Wormhole here on the Time Capsule Series, Neil Diamond with the track America from the soundtrack to the film The Jazz Singer. All right, gonna get going into our next set here briefly. We are currently listening to a jazz fusion group called Brand X. And they put out an album in 1980 called Do They Hurt? And the tune we hear right behind me is entitled Naughty Goes to Sweden. What can I say about this next set? Some definite veterans of the music scene, one of which is a debut album. It's going to get a little rockin' at times. I'm thinking to myself, Def Leppard was getting a little rockin' a little early here on the show, but never can tell with the way things go. But yeah, we're going to let Brand X play out for the next couple minutes, and then we're going to jump into our next set of songs from the year 1980. And then I'll be back with you in a bit. Off we go.

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1: All right, folks, if you are just joining us, you've got this show called Jaggler Cat's Wormhole. Tonight, the 1980 Wormhole, all selections from the year 1980, part of the Time Capsule series, part two. Finished up there with 38 Special, Hold On Loosely from Wild-Eyed Southern Boys, preceded by Nazareth off of an album called Malice in Wonderland, and we heard Showdown at the Border. Huey Lewis and the News before that, self-titled debut from them, and we heard the track Don't Ever Tell Me That You Love Me. And starting off that set for this 1980 Wormhole, we had the English Beat, Mirror in the Bathroom from I Just Can't Stop It, and The Police to start off that set. Album is called Zenyatta Mondatta, and we heard De-doop-doop-doo, de-da-da-da. That is the name of the song, folks. You can't make this stuff up. All right, playing out behind me is John Morris, the composer for the music to the film The Elephant Man, one of the early directorial outings of the late, great David Lynch. And this is